From before dawn till way after dusk, she's with me. Whether I'm driving, in a taxi or in a bus, she's with me. Here, there, and everywhere, she's with me. She clarifies my days and suits my nights with friendly voices and great music. I call her the numero uno in my lifestyle needs. I call her Metro FM 97.7. 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

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I welcome you to this day's broadcast on Metro 97.7 FM, Lagos. It's now 2 minutes past five, and today is the fifth day in the month of September, 2026. 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We entertain you, we inform you, we educate you. That is what we do on Metro 97.7 FM, Lagos. It is quite funny how time flies. Today is the fifth day. Oh my God, how many months do we have to say goodbye to the

Yeah, 2026. I'm counting October, November, December. Just 3 months. The year that we started just like yesterday. Wow. Okay, for the programs we've lined up for your listening pleasure, very shortly we'll be listening to music on this beautiful Saturday morning. We've got a sponsored the Just program tied to the Hour of Mercy. That will be at 20 minutes to 6. At 6 o'clock, we'll have a program you want to listen to. It is titled Newspaper Headlines, where we read out all the headlines. All you need to do is to react to whichever headline that catches your attention. At 7 o'clock, we'll link you up with the network service. We'll return. We'll play you old school songs. At 9 o'clock, Trauma Healing PM crew will be in the studio, sponsored by the Bible Society of Nigeria. 10 o'clock, you'll be listening to the Metro FM news beat at 10, half past 10. Some kids will be in the studio on K-Zone. Don't forget, we have the young leaders that will be at 11 o'clock. And my doctor and I will take the air at half past 11. We'll have our major news at noon, Metro FM news at noon. All this and more will be coming your way only if you stay with us on Metro 97.7 FM Lagos. Once again, this is the voice of Uche Igwe. I'll be working with Chichi Okolo, talking about my producer right here in the building with me.

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0: is CAP, the Hour of Mercy. Ministering is Pastor Olayinka S.O., the National Secretary of the Redeemed Christian Church of God, Lagos Province 14, Isolo, Lagos State. God bless you as you listen. Furthermore, you're equally invited to our monthly Holy Ghost service taking place first Friday of every month from 7 p.m. Venue is the RCCG, Redemption City of God, Kilometer 46, Lagos Ibadan Expressway, Ogun State. Ministry is our Father in the Lord, the General Overseer of the Redeemed Christian Church of God, Pastor E.A. Adeboye, and other anointed ministers of God. Come and receive your salvation, miracles, signs, and wonders. Jesus is Lord.
1: Let us pray. Our very great Redeemer, we deeply appreciate you for another very wonderful moment in your presence. Kindly transform every life that will listen to this, your message. In Jesus' name, we are prayed. Amen. The title of our message for today is The Supremacy of Forgiveness. The Supremacy of Forgiveness. In Matthew chapter 18, verse 23 to 35, which is our text for this message. Matthew 18, 23 to 35. Our Lord, our Savior Jesus Christ, gave a parable of a king who forgave his servant who was owing him 10,000 talents. But the same servant went out and found one of his fellow servants who was owing him 100 pence. Laid his hands on him, took him by the throat, and cast him into the prison till he would pay his debt. The king heard about it, called him a very wicked servant, and delivered him to the tormentors till he will pay his own debt. Our Lord and Savior Jesus Christ concluded the parable by saying, "So likewise shall my heavenly Father do so unto you, if you from your hearts forgive not every one of his brother his trespasses." And kindly listen to this. The issue of forgiveness is one of the very strong foundations of your Christian journey. In our text for this message, our Lord Jesus described unforgiveness as an act of very great wickedness. Then can you undo the deadly consequences of unforgiveness? Our Lord and Savior Jesus Christ paid the supreme price for your salvation. He shed his blood so as to ensure that all your sins were forgiven. Now we shall consider some other very critical reasons why you must never live with unforgiveness. Number one, in Romans chapter 5, verse 8, Romans 5, 8, the Bible says, "But God commended his love towards us in that while we were yet sinners, Christ died for us." That tells you straight away that forgiveness is a very serious divine instruction that carries no other option. freely you are giving and freely you are expected to give to others. Number two, in Matthew chapter 6, verse 40 to 15. Matthew 6, 40 to 15. Jesus said, "For if ye forgive men their trespasses, your heavenly Father will also forgive you. But if ye forgive not men their trespasses, neither will your Father forgive your trespasses." That tells you straight away that refusal to forgive others is to make a very deliberate choice to remain under a closed heaven. And it's to make a very deliberate choice to spend your eternity in the lake of fire. Number three, in Psalm 66, verse 18. Psalm 66, verse 18. The word of God says, "If I regard iniquity in my heart, the Lord will not hear me." Unforgiveness endangers you and endangers everyone around you, particularly your spouse and your children. And this is because your prayers will not be acceptable to God the Almighty. So, it takes a very wicked and a very dangerous father or mother to live with unforgiveness. The last, but not the least, in Proverbs 17, verse 22. Proverbs chapter 17, verse 22. The Bible says, "A merry heart doeth good like a medicine, but a broken spirit grinds the bones." Two deadly dangers of unforgiveness are bitterness and a broken spirit. And it is just a matter of time. Bitterness and a broken spirit will completely shut down your entire system. So, our beloved listeners, all of these Bible passages we have considered in this message clearly point to the fact that unforgiveness will completely disconnect you from God the Almighty. Remove forgiveness from your Christian journey, then you have removed everything as far as your salvation is concerned. Unforgiveness is one of the very dangerous reasons why several believers have continued to dissipate so much energy in the place of prayer and fasting with little or nothing to show for it. And it is one of the very strong reasons why several believers have remained under very serious afflictions. And in conclusion, beloved listeners, unforgiveness is a weapon of mass destruction. Today is the accepted time for you to forgive everybody that needs forgiveness from you, so that you can begin to enjoy unlimited open heaven, and so that you will eventually reign with the Lord on the last day. However, have you genuinely and sincerely surrendered your life to our Lord and Savior Jesus Christ? If you are yet to do so, kindly raise up your hands to the Lord while I pray for you. Our great Redeemer, these are children are raising up their hands to signify that they are surrendering their lives to you. Please forgive their sins and write their names in the book of life. That blood you shed at Calvary, use the blood to cleanse them from all their evil ways. And when you come in your glorious kingdom, none of us shall be found wanting. In Jesus' name, we are prayed. Amen. If you have prayed this prayer with me sincerely, then you are not born again. You are now a child of the living God. Identify with any living church very close to your house and begin to enjoy yourself with other children of God. See you in heaven in Jesus' name. Amen. Our closing prayers. Our beloved Daddy, we bless your name for this wonderful time in your presence. As many that have surrendered their lives to you, please forgive their sins and write their names in the book of life. And as many of these your children still battling with the spirit of unforgiveness, kindly let your grace and mercy locate them right now in Jesus' name. And the power and the grace to always do your will. Release unto all of us right away in Jesus' name. In Jesus' name, we are prayed. Amen. God bless you, brethren. Expecting your testimonies by His grace. God bless you.
0: We sincerely believe that you have been blessed by this message. For your testimonies and for further inquiries, kindly contact Pastor Olayinka S.O. through text messages on the following telephone numbers: 0803-324-4338 or 0807-971-2299. In addition, if you have been inspired by the Holy Spirit to sponsor this program, kindly contact Pastor Olayinka S.O. through the same telephone numbers. Please join us again for another edition of the program next week. Same time, same station. God bless you.

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This is the voice of Uche Igwe, and I'll be working with Chichi Okolo talking about my producer. 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You can also do that via WhatsApp, 0916-257-1214. 0916-257-1214. SMS 0901-133-9791. 0901-133-9791. So I'll be reading out the headlines very shortly. We've got The Punch, The Vanguard, The Nation, The Daily Posts, and not forgetting other ones like this song, The Guardian. So welcome to Newspaper Headlines. My name is Uche Igwe, and I'll be working with Chichi Okolo. We'll begin with this one from The Punch. Auditor General flags 33.75 billion naira transfers to unverified beneficiaries. Wow. Wow. That is all I can say right now. Auditor General flags 33.75 billion naira transfers to unverified beneficiaries. Liz Ajori slams Yabo Ojo over Priscilla's court order. Airports policies didn't drive Uber out of Nigeria, says Fan. Borno APC governorship candidate escapes death as terrorists ambush convoy. Borno APC governorship candidate escapes death as terrorists ambush convoy. I was painted as the villain. Ashmosi speaks on FINA controversy. Outcry as fake products flood markets. Outcry as fake products flood markets. Seriously, this is calling on NAFDAC to get to action because I'm scared. Even drinking water and everything. Red oil, everything is just too, fake things are too much out there. And it poses serious threats to our health. Oh. If it interests you, go get a copy of The Punch and under the headline, you're going to find the full story. Outcry as fake products flood.

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My customers taught me Yoruba, London trader, Olakunle Oshodi. Horror in Ogo, celestial pastor kills wife over infidelity, runs into a speeding truck. The both of them died within hours. That is so crazy. Why I am still passionate about filmmaking, Tunde Kelani. Why I am still passionate about filmmaking, Tunde Kelani. Bauchi senator battles fresh banditry allegations. DSS reacts. Bauchi senator battles fresh banditry allegations. DSS reacts. Meet Nigerian professor appointed dean at Canada University. Meet Nigerian professor appointed dean at Canadian University. Moving forward. Three killed as vehicle falls from Lagos Ibadan Expressway. Three killed as vehicle falls from Lagos Ibadan Expressway bridge. 85-year-old woman tortured over witchcraft claim in Zamfara group. EFCC secures 7-year jail terms for 5 over 5 over 117.7 million naira fraud. Katsina Police Command nabs 247 suspects, rescues 17 kidnapped victims in August. Katsina Police Command nabs 247 suspects, rescues 17 kidnapped victims in August. NACDC rescues 15 minors sold for 2 million naira each in Nasarawa. NACDC rescues 15 minors sold for 2 million naira each in Nasarawa. Police intercepts Oyo bound Indian hemp, arrests 3. Police intercepts Oyo bound Indian hemp, arrest 3. 6 die in Adamawa car crash. Fuel tanker overturns on Lagos Road. Police rescue kidnap victim, arrest 11 suspected armed robbers in Nasarawa. Lagos to reconstruct Ikoyi intersections in 6 months. Dangote refinery sets for stock markets debut at 525 naira per share. Customs intercepts 3.95 billion naira illicit drugs. Arrest 3. 2027, Christian Muslim youth sign peace accord in Abuja. Full list 2027. ADC unveils governorship deputy candidates in 28 states. Oyo APC unveils Ali 49 other candidates for 2027 elections. ADC chieftain urges INEC to ensure fairness in Kogi world creation. 2027. Ondo labor leaders endorse Tinubu, praise Tunji Ojo. Kwara denies victimizing PDP governorship candidate over billboard removal. Wike never hid support for Tinubu, says aide. I lost land, but I will deliver secular road. Or your APM candidates. Or your assembly passes 210 billion naira supplementary budgets. Okoye really sweets. Cardi B says after third sighting. MBBF, okay. Well, by the way, if you've just joined us, you're listening to Newspaper Headlines, reaching you from Metro 97.7 FM, Lagos. 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You're going to leave a comment, like the post, share the post. And of course, if you've not followed us, you've

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Liz Ajori slams Yabo Jova Priscilla's court order. I was painted as the Ashmosi speaks on FINA controversy. Emisi's public conduct sparks concern among fans. I am multi-talented, not confused. Sir Owatemi. Why I'm still passionate about Tunde Kelani. Tata's Ajose explores justice. Rachel Okonkwo returns with Carnival free healthcare. Penty revives Egbego Bila after 18 years. Not everyone is destined to make it from BBN. Ex-house Tochi is telling the world. Okay, 297.7 FM, Lagos. 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Horror in Ogun. Celestial pastor kills wife over infidelity, runs into a speeding truck. Lured online, sold for $5,000. 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Fisheries are vital to Nigeria's food security. ECOWAS experts. I watched kidnappers kill 8 captives over ransom payment. Kwara Fada. I fought Unilorry for 14 years over my withheld certificate. Lawyer. Additional. Content creator. Fauzia. Muhammad ends marriage, alleges abuse. Olufola Fumi Abiodun blends fame, social advocacy. Need huge money to create wealth. Coronation wealth CEO Adegoke. Beyond the 103 billion naira Beyond the 133 naira. Beyond the 133 billion naira debate, accountability crisis hits Gombe water sector. After kidnappers, the checkpoints, 4 years after Lagos Expressway kidnapping crisis. NFF, as resignations expose deeper crisis in Nigeria. Okay, facebook.com/metro977live, facebook.com/metro977live. 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SMS 0901-133-9791. 0901-133-9791. Now at the Vanguard newspaper. The Vanguard has these headlines. Signed. Interesting. Full list. ADC unveils 8 governorship candidates for 2027 election. Atiku decries Nigerians selling kidneys amid economic hardship. 2027 outrage trails Donald Duke's human sacrifice revolution. 2027 outrage trails Donald's human sacrifice revolution. Shegu Bami. Change is coming to Nigerian sports. Finally, NFF reforms a new Congress, new era. Dan Obi, the warrior who never left the battlefield, by Emmanuel Ziken. Okay, elevated as Archbishop after 27 years. Brigadier Bangura's Nanjali.

by Obasi. Emirates rolls out well-fed electric seats in premium economic cabin. Subsidy paying must yield gains for Nigerians, Pengasin. The Vanguard Grand Reunion 2 years after by Muyiwa Adetiba. Ibom Air expands fleet to 10 plus Douala. Libreville, Malabo routes, that is a good development. Still from the Vanguard, fuel can sell for 605 naira per litre. Subsidy is accounting. Olawepo, Ashim. Fuel can sell for 605 naira per litre. Subsidy is accounting. Magic. Olawepo, Ashim is telling whoever cares to listen. 2027 is Atiku. 2027, he has injured Tiku Obi too much. Leary Olayinka's Wike's payback fear. 2027 is injured at Tiku Obi too much. Leary Olayinka defends Wike's payback fear. 2027, Atiku is only serious contender. Chief content creator. Arabambi. 27, Atiku is only serious contender. Obi is chief content creator. Arabambi. My 500,000 naira bill now 4 million naira. Atiku will restore subsidy. Amechi. 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Bwala thanks Wike's aid. Leary Rufai vows to speak truth to power. Bwala thanks Wike's aid. Leary Rufai vows to speak truth to power. Father will see congratulates Adeleke after a day. Nigeria denies backing failed Niger coup. Court remands Odogwu Asaba over alleged rape, death. 9 killed, kidnapped victims, rescue operation, DSSDG. 3 feared dead, others missing in Rivers oil incident. AAUA students block protest 68-day ASUU strike. Nigerians see no signs of economic growth. Xiaomi, change is coming to Nigerian sports, finally. Forget your celebrity and hustle. Tochi advises BB Niger housemates. Forget your celebrity and hustle. Tochi advises BB Ninja ex-housemates. Graham returns to cinema with Bestie December 16. Tony Abraham returns to cinema with Bestie December 16. Sean comes to leave prison sooner than expected. How King Sonia D's album made US Billboard history. US mission. Nigeria is still behind you, tells Caribbean judge ahead of Miss World finale. 0916-257-1214. 0916-257-1214. That is for WhatsApp. SMS 0901-133-9791. 0901-3-9791. 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This is the voice of Uche Igwe, and of course I've got Chichi Okolo, my producer, in the building. Highlight from Vanguard alumni celebration of Uncle Sam, 40 years, okay? I will resist anti-people policies in Lagos. ADC's Ayo Adio. My father's achievements immortalized him. Sheyi Jakonde. I am a homeless widow, but won't fornicate to survive. Joyce, graduate mother. 27, outrage trails Donnie Duke's human sex revelation. 2027, UOB APC chairman sparks controversy, asks women to divorce anti-APC husbands. 2027, UOB APC

man sparks controversy, asks women to divorce anti-APC. So if your husband is not supporting APC, divorce him. That is what he's telling women in Yobe State. Police confirm Boko Haram attack on Borno APC governorship candidate's convoy. We did terrible things in Kaduna. Musa accuses El-Rufai of dividing. He did terrible things in Kaduna. Musa accuses El-Rufai of dividing Kaduna. U.S. court will determine release or withdrawal of Tinubu's records, not Atiku presidency. Court will determine release or withholding of Tinubu's records, not Atiku presidency. Cartoon, when Nigerian leadership hosts cars, you need to go check it out. About funny cartoon here, actually, right now. Naira rises now 1,405 naira per dollar in parallel markets. NNPC profit drops as revenue slips by 29.6% in July. Insurance firms must adhere to prudential standards, NICA. Credit to private sector declines 15% in July. Fibroid without the knife. How sound waves are giving women a new hope. Period poverty. UNFPA demands powered banks in Nigerian schools. Lagos unveils 3-year HIV prevention treatment strategic plan. Then sports. NFF reforms, a new Congress, a new era. Mbappe misses penalty as Perot lifts Betis past Real Madrid. Isak fires Liverpool to first win under Iraola at IPS Switch. Ajayi makes history with Diamond League bronze. Blow for Super Eagles as Osimhen forced off injured after scoring. Facebook.com/Metro977Live. 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

Okay, let's take a look at the Sun newspaper has these headlines. Police barracks off in. I'm looking at it right now. This is an eyesore. It's not looking good at all. Is this where the police stay? Is a barrack? Okay. Nigeria not behind failed Niger coup minister. Bayelsa RC projects will be completed in 2028. FG. Kano Jigawa Custom Command generates 88.93 billion naira from January. FG NBA seek stronger legal framework for women, children. Fuel subsidy. Nigerians shouldn't pay for and failures. Seyi Makinde. Chigozie who he failed school certificate 7 times, but he's now a professor in the UK university. Wow. Chigozie Chukwu, he failed school certificate 9 times, UTME 7 times, but he's now a prof in UK university. Wow, that is so cool. So cool, if you ask. Unbelievable. So also experienced menopause. Kajeti. 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

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Leave your comment on Facebook, or you can do that via WhatsApp 0916-25714. 0916-257-1214. 0916-257-1214. Now let's go take a look at the next one. So which is Guardian newspaper has some interesting headlines. I'm sure you're gonna find it in. So we'll begin with this one. 56 years of NFF, inside story of Nigeria's football crisis. If it interests you, you get a copy of The Guardian. Reading NDC's shaky electoral design ahead of 2027 polls. No sacred cows. Inside EFCC's 34-month war on corruption, cybercrime. Five gaming, ball in Lagos. How U.S. inequities restrictions puts non-immigrants Nigerians on visa processing dilemma. Workplace crash, anxiety, job performance, productivity gap for nursing mothers. Border communities bear brunt of anti-smuggling war. Tax reforms has reduced burden on low-income earners, Revenue Board. Relationship between Nigeria and South Africa too important to be defined by viral video. NPERA Act will curb arbitrary port charges, strengthen oversight. 2027, Fugukam mobilizes members for Tinubu's re-election, national friends. Kingmakers to sponsor the beach for Fellowship 2026 cohorts. Government cautions opposition against using insecurity as campaign strategy. Anchor University inaugurates new, okay, past target of a lot of commercial messages here. A lot of them. Facebook.com/Metro977Live. 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

Okay, let me start taking your messages and I'll go back to those lines because I still have more. We'll start off with this one done by Spy. Good morning, Andres. Good morning, Metro FM and Chichi. Our cry as fake products flood my headlines because I still have more. We'll start off with this one done by sent by. Good morning, Andres. Good morning, Metro FM, Uche and Chichi. Our cry as outcry as fake products flood markets. This remains a challenge to NAFDAC that will today prate with the intention of banning sachet alcoholic drinks only to lax as our youth

become wanderers in our various streets. 2027 Christian Muslim youth signed peace pacts in Abuja. Hope the National Peace Committee of General Abdul Salami Abubakar and Bishop Hassan Matthew Kuka are listening. Hope that peace park may not be observed in breach as politicians make the rounds with their footloose tongues. One saying, if you don't vote for a particular party, you'll be sent packing out of Nigeria. Hence, when evil prevails and impure men bear sway, then the post of honor becomes a private station. May Allah save our republic, amen. From the desk of Dr. Ogosuji Festak. Good morning, how was your night? Mine was good. Happy weekend, Saturday. Sisters from Ayowale Street, Ijayojokuru. Thanks for the newspaper headlines being enlightened to us concerning things happening variously. Many things are really going on in the news. God help us. Mine was good. Saturday, Sisters from Ayowale Street, Ijayojokuru. Thanks for the newspaper headlines being enlightened to us concerning things happening variously. Many things are really going on in this. God help us in this country. Sincerely, innocent, suffering, and unjustly. Okay, thank you. Morning, Metro FM, Stevie Kelly from Maryland. The kind of sleeve going on in this segment is staggering. The humongous amount of money allegedly transferred to various personal accounts by Auditor General is not surprising. Just like Adeyemi of Saga is blamed for everything. So will this latest sleeve revelation be shifted away from the main culprits? This is Nigeria. For how long continue on this route? Let us get our PVC ready for a worthy change in 2027. If there is anything this guy has done well, it is incarceration of Malam El-Rufai. He should have a taste of it. He dished out to people while in power. Nobody should pity his ordeal. It is nemesis at work. Serves him right. Stevie Kelly sent in that one. This one reads, good morning, Metro FM crew. Auditor General transformed to unverified beneficiary. We can see how Nigeria money supposed to be used for the masses is being misused. Last time government told us of fake agency, an agency with us in Abuja, an agency that has up to 100 staff that held series of meetings here and there. Government tells us it is fake agency. Funny story, instead of the government to look at all these, the government increasing taxes, removed fuel, electricity subsidies, thereby increasing the suffering of the masses. Today, a liter of petrol is sold to Nigerian between 1,250 and 1,300. Our government is not saying anything about it because they have much money to share at the expense of suffering masses. It is unfortunate. Benjamin from sharing that one. Thank you, Benjamin. Good morning, Metro FM in the occupied markets. Because in Nigeria, everything is fake. Fake certificate, fake agency, fake man, and fake product. In all the candidates, Atiku is the only candidate that can fix the country. The current is facing Nigerians. Let all Nigerians look beyond tribal politics, religious and sentiment, and vote for credible candidates. Emmanuel from Ijesha. Thank you, Emmanuel. Good morning, Metro FM crew. Petroleum subsidy removal is not bad, but the way and manners APC handles the process is wrong. Before building houses, adequate preparations and materials in place. This is where APC government fails. Friday took Ejigbo, Lagos. Good morning, Metro FM crew. Sincerely, to stop this security challenge, government needs to be very serious in tackling all the people and unfortunate sponsors and bring them to face the... We sincerely need total restructuring of our characters and minds for peace and prosperity, for peace and progress, for all of us in the entire world, especially in Nigeria now. May Almighty God bless all man.

Beans from Cochila, Atalagbadu, Lagos. Good morning, Metro FM crew and Ora Uche Igwe. We are tired of all these newspapers every day without solution or hope. They have programmed Niger not to work, but I strongly believe that the table will turn against them. Thank you, Oracle from Orile. Good morning. The pains Nigerians are going through the APC government is too much. A country God Almighty has blessed a lot of resources. His people are going to bed hundreds of leaders who don't care about the pains Nigerians are going through. Look at the worsening economic hardship and the security in Nigeria. It's too much. So unfortunate. Sunday from Ikeja. From Steve Omar Ofozo from Command. Good morning, Uche and Chichi. On State of the Nation, it's ironic to hear Zamfara people torturing 70-year-old and over witchcraft, yet they can't fight terrorists that have turned them to refugees in their own land. It's a shame. On politics, Arabambi is a chief contractor, not Obi. Arabambi is one of those that destroyed LP because of Obi, and is one of those tribal politics, yet he wants Nigeria to be united. In fact, there can only be a Nigeria working world vision again, only when total and sincere steering for true federalism to be operational is done, or let the federationalities peacefully go their different ways. This is because the injustices and nepotism, tribalism and religious bigotry, hardship and poverty in the country is alarming. We're merely pretending all is well, but suffering and smiling. A stitch in time saves nine. Take it or leave it. Thank you.

Okay, let me take some SMS. Azubike from Alimosho. Azubike, you sent in two. Which one should I read now? Okay, the same thing. Azubike, for sure, all the people occupying leadership positions today don't deserve a scorecard. They are clueless individuals who are bent on destroying the economy of this country. Got that one? Any man that experiences menopause is not healthy, Jari. Why should win 2027? Is it with our and with one? Please, trying to since 2 weeks now, face Tinubu and should settle police fallen heroes. Ogauchi, fuel subsidy removal is a scam against the people, the poor, and bomber harvest to the politicians. Kobuku, Lagos is a mega. It's not a mega city. Smelling fuel of waste and blocked gutters. I will not clap for Tinubu to repair First Niger Bridge because it is not only Southeast that passes there. The newspaper is too much, Jari. I beg, read our text. Other people would have started reading text since. Atiku will say Kobuku. Oracle. Okay, I got it. Good morning, Uche. Every religion existing in Nigeria which demands human ritual sacrifice should be abolished. Mighty fortune, Obinna. Okay. Good morning, Uche. Every religion existing in Nigeria which demands human ritual sacrifice should be abolished. Mighty fortune. From okay, Obinna G from Egbeda. Okay, thank you. Put Atiku and Tinubu in a class governance with pen and paper. Atiku can never score higher than Tinubu, though the real voters are always on the field. Awo G sent in that one. Okay, let's go check out Facebook. Facebook.com/977live. Facebook.com/Metro977live. See if we got some messages there on Facebook. Okay, book comes.

0: these ones. If you're ready, let's go take it. Okay, I think I saw this one before. You sent it via WhatsApp, Steve. Then Emeka Egbu, I'm watching you live from Ayonwale Street, Ijaye Ojokoro, Lagos. Okay. Dr. Mma Olebara. Mrs. Mma Olebara from Owerri. Poverty, serious disease, and a silent killer in this country. What we want from government is poverty, acceleration, not elevation. Majority of Nigerians are living in abject poverty, while our leaders live in opulence. How do we expect people who are suffering emotional trauma and can provide a square meal to vote for a government that is responsible for their woe? We must get right in 2027. Then the next one from Godwin. Good morning, Metro FM, my people. I did not see any serious paper headlines today. Nigeria is finished. Then I got this one to lie and that. Good morning, Metro FM. So it's now that poverty and security. But why is it that when Nigerian politicians are about to leave or have left office that they are knows real truth? We sincerely need total restructuring of our characters and minds for peace and progress to come. Thank you, God bless all good Nigerians from Kochila at Alagbadu. Yes, I got this one from Olabi Babajide Kolade. It reads, now better and understand. Well done, sir. Then another one from this one. Good morning. Okay, I got all your messages. Thank you so very much for sending them. Okay, it's you. Let me quickly go take a message from the commercial department. I will be back. This is Metro 97.7 FM, Lagos.
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3: The Muslim Pilgrims Welfare Board wishes to notify the 27 Hajj intending pilgrims that a sum of 7,882,822 has been announced as the final fare for the holy pilgrimage by the National Action of Nigeria, NACON, while Hajj form costs 20,000. In view of this, all Lagos State intending pilgrims are urged to pay the Hajj fare through bank draft raised from any commercial bank in favor of Lagos State Muslim Pilgrims Welfare Board or before the deadline of September 26, 2026. For full inquiry, please contact 0808-076-6813, 0802-317-43, announcer Mr. Abdulhakim Ajomagbirin, Board Secretary.
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Okay, let me take some headlines. The Nation newspaper, and it reads, this one reads, human trafficking. NSCDC rescues 15 minors sold for 2 million naira each. VDM apologizes to CKCs over NBA remarks. Withdraw.

was unknown gunmen comment. FCT police rescue two abandoned babies to trace murders. Nigeria takes charge of budget committee. Jumor pledges reforms. INEC to release final list of presidential nurse candidates September 12. Police foil terrorist attack on Ronu APC governorship candidate convoy. Dangote Petroleum refinery gets SEC approval for 2.53 trillion naira IPO. Everyone not destined to make it in Naija, says ex-housemate Tochi. Why I still reject goals, Bovi speaks on Nollywood typecasting. Tony Abraham returns to cinema with Bestie December. Post BB Naija lifestyle complicated, ex-mates, cares. 2027, Oyo date Adegoke promises stipends for Oyo elderly. Benga Daniel, Nigeria cannot have strong economy without security. Agbese urges US to ignore opposition campaign against Tinubu. MAAN President Guazo commends Shettima's leadership. Okay, I want to thank you so much of today's edition of New Super Headline. New Super Headlines make a comeback on Monday. In the meantime, let me quickly take this message. Nigeria has become a sense talk before the international community since APC took over in 2015 by Buhari introducing headsmen to terror to innocent Nigerians. Then, to worsen the matter, Tinubu is on now with his case in the US that he committed in 1993. Come, how do we get to where we are today? Okay. God save our people from the hands of the oppressors. Martin from Ojolaba. Thank you, Martin. And that is where we end the edition of Newspaper Headlines. It's Igwe working with Chichi Okolo. Very shortly, we join the network service for the network news.

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1: The time is 7 o'clock. 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A lovely weekend to you and welcome to the news on the network service of Radio Nigeria. My name is Jeremiah Jimmy. The headlines. First Lady inaugurates food bank in South South. Borno State government records highest school enrollment. ADC unveils governorship candidates in 28 states. Correspondent examines plight of vulnerable people.
2: You have the feeling that what this person is passing through, what of if I'm in the position?
1: The spotlight is on the Ojulari Touch and Nigeria's deep water resurgence. 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Now, the news in detail. First Lady Senator Olorunmi Tinubu has inaugurated the National Community Food Bank Program for the South South Zone in Calabar, Cross River State. The launch marked the initiative's fifth zonal rollout across Nigeria, targeting vulnerable households, particularly children under six, pregnant women and lactating mothers, with nutritious food support. Speaking at the launch, the First Lady said the initiative would address food insecurity while improving nutrition and health outcomes among vulnerable Nigerians. She said the program aligned with the federal government's Renewed Hope agenda, particularly its focus on food security, health care, and citizens' well-being. According to her, the program would achieve nationwide coverage in 2027, with a sixth zonal launch scheduled for Anambra State. The House of Representatives at her Committee on Environment and on Preparedness for the Ban of Single-Use Plastic in the country has warned that an abrupt nationwide ban could trigger massive job losses, business closures, supply chain disruptions, and higher consumer prices, recommending instead a phase and evidence-based transition. The Deputy Chairman of the Committee, Mr. Tezu Obu, made the recommendations at unveiling of the National Environmental Plastic Waste Control Regulations 2026 Stakeholders Implementation Dialogue and inaugural multi-stakeholder roundtable on less plastic in water, organized by the National Environmental Standards and Regulation Enforcement Agency, NESRA, in Abuja. The Deputy Chairman, House of Representatives at her committee, suggested that the transition should be supported by targeted fiscal measures, including a green tax and stronger extended producer responsibility obligations on plastic producers and importers. Ms. Obu explained that the committee also proposed consideration of an immediate ban on lightweight plastic below 40 microns. He said the committee maintained that Nigeria's plastic population crisis requires urgent intervention, but cautioned that the transition must protect jobs, businesses, and industrial livelihoods. The Permanent Secretary, Federal Ministry of Aviation and Aerospace Development, Mahmoud Adam Kambari, has reaffirmed the ministry's commitment to efficient, timely, and citizen-centered service delivery. Kambari stated this in Abuja when the acting national coordinator and chief executive officer of the service compacts with all Nigerian Servicom, Mrs. Helen Lowell, led a delegation on a courtesy visit to the ministry. It described effective service delivery as a responsibility of every public servant and directed all departments to designate Servicom desk officers to coordinate service delivery matters and ensure effective implementation of the ministry's service charter. The Permanent Secretary

staff to treat official files, correspondence and assignments promptly and concluded as and when due. He also commended the ministry's Servicom department for its effort towards improving service delivery and was decorated as the Servicom champion in recognition of his commitment to the ideals of the program. The national coordinator and chief executive officer of Servicom, Mrs. Helen Lowell, said the engagement was aimed at strengthening management support for service delivery initiatives, improving implementation and monitoring of the ministry's service charter, and enhancing collaboration between the ministry, its agencies, and Servicom. The federal government has delivered 13 ambulances to selected health facilities in Ogun State under the National Emergency Medical Services and Ambulance Systems, NEMSAS. The Minister of State for Health and Social Welfare, Dr. Isaac Salako, presented the ambulances at the Federal Medical Center, Abeokuta, as part of efforts to reduce avoidable deaths caused by delays in assessing emergency care. The allocation includes 3 advanced life support ambulances, 1 basic life support ambulance, and 9 tricycle ambulances. Dr. Salako said the vehicles would strengthen emergency response and improve access to timely care, particularly in remote and underserved communities. He also said NEMSAS had already supported more than 48,000 women to access free emergency obstetric care and over 4,000 women to receive free cesarean sessions. Dr. Salako urged the Ogun State government and beneficiary facilities to properly maintain the ambulances and use them strictly for emergency medical services, and warned against using the vehicles to transport corpses or purchase drugs. The Ogun State government and beneficiary facilities to properly maintain the ambulances and use them strictly for emergency medical services, and warned against using the vehicles to transport corpses or purchase drugs and other hospital supplies. Borno State government says it has recorded its highest ever school enrollment figure, with 1,801,295 learners captured in the newly presented 2023-25 and 2025-26 annual school census. AS Commissioner for Education, Science, Technology and Innovation, Talawan Wilkebe, unveiled the report at the Ministry of Education, Maiduguri, which indicates a jump of more than 1 million pupils in over 9 years. The commissioner attributed the renewed confidence in education and sustained state investment in rebuilding and in the sector to the improved enrollment, which grew steadily from 766,551 in 2017-2018 to the current 801,295. Mr. Lawan Wilkebe credited Governor Babagana Zulum for his sustained commitment to education, and Minister of Education Dr. Alausa for driving the national education data agenda, including the Digital National Education Management Information System. The census, according to the commissioner, the commission shows that the number of functional public secondary schools rose from 34 in 2021 to 129 in 2026, and that the state achieved 100 reporting coverage across pre-primary, primary, junior secondary, senior secondary, and science and technical skills in the census cycle. Similarly, the Borno State got 622.3 million to the National Examinations Council, NECO, to cover the 2026 Senior Certificate Examination SSCE fees of 27,199 final year students in public schools across the state. Commissioner for Education, Science, Technology and Innovation, Lawan Wilkebe, presented the check at the NECO office in Maiduguri on behalf of Governor Omar Zulum. Wilkebe said the payment was part of the state government policy introduced in 2019 to subsidize 75% of WASI, SSCE and NAPTIP examination fees for eligible students. He disclosed that the state government has committed 1.19 billion in 2026 alone to WASI, SSCE and NAPTIP fees, bringing investment in external examination fees since 2019 to nearly 6 million, benefiting 193,306 students. The commissioner said the 2026 SSCE was conducted across the state's 27 local government areas, and it proceeded largely smoothly despite a security blizzard on June 20.

0: 1989, where 36 learners and one Clinton, a candidate sat in for the examination, were abducted. He expressed concern over the incident and prayed for an immediate return of the abducted learners and their teacher.
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2: Digital lending is making it easier for Nigerians to access quick loans, but failure to repay on time has raised concerns over some debt recovery practices. 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Our guests are Mr. Paul Richard, an ICT expert in designing financial apps used for online loans, and Dr. Mu Yusuf, an economist and chief executive officer of the Center for the Promotion of Private Enterprise. You can be part of the program by dialing 0915-091-0483, 0808-281-4453. You could also send us emails on frcncurrentaffairs.com. 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
3: Transmission Company of Nigeria, TCN, presents its inaugural Environmental Sustainability Week 2026 with the theme, Powering Nigeria Sustainably, Advancing Environmental Stewardship, Climate Resilience, and a Circular Economy. Date, Monday 7th to Friday, September 2026. Venue, TCN Auditorium, 9 a.m. daily. Special Guest of Honor, Balarabe Abbas Lawal, Minister of Environment, Chief Host, Chief Joseph Otewe, Minister of UNSA, TCN Management.
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0: Thanks for staying tuned. The federal government has and partners are developing a four-month media action plan to sustain awareness of family planning and its role in human capital development. The plan is aimed at keeping family planning on the national agenda of the Interministerial Platform on Family Planning, Health, Human Capital Development. The manager, adolescent and youth leadership of FP 2030, Margaret Bolaji, who stated this at a post-launch media briefing in Abuja, would coordinate messages from relevant ministries, departments and agencies across broadcast, print and digital platforms to help now understand the family, that family planning goes beyond access services. Giving an overview of the interministerial platform, Dr. Moriam Jagun said family planning and population dynamics were issues that required the involvement of all sectors. Dr. Jagun urged media organizations to move beyond important meetings and help explain the connection between family planning and national development. In the Kataba and Boruki Okrika bridges being done by Niger Delta Development Commission NDDC have been increased the pace of work for speedy completion of the project. Regional Development Chief Abubakar Momo, who gave the charge during site inspection at Kar Community, Rivers State, applauded and for embarking on legacy projects across the region. Colonel Gabriel Okechukwu was there.
4: The project inspected Wimita's Kataba Road, comprising the longest single bridge delta region measuring 1.2 kilometers long, as well as a bridge measuring 250
0: for the region. Correspondent Gabriel Chuku was there.
4: The project inspected were 6 kilometers road, comprising the longest single bridge in Niger Delta region measuring 1.2 kilometers long, as well as another bridge measuring 250 meters long, and Burukri Okrika Bridge, meant to connect Port Harcourt Town to Okrika and Eleme local government areas in River State. Of Regional Development Chief Abubakar Momo described the projects as legacy projects handled by Niger Delta Development Commission entity, in line with the directive of President Bola Tinubu. Chief Momo, who was asked about the economic benefits of the projects and joined constricto specifications to guarantee durability and value for money.
5: And Kato, I thank you for your words. Make sure that the remaining part of the work completed as promised. So I think I have to commend the efforts of the management team and the board of NDDC for being committed to...
4: Managing Director NDDC Dr. Simon Obuku, while expressing satisfaction with the progress of work at Kataba Bridge, promised that funding will not be a hindrance to speedy completion of the projects. However, the Okrika Bridge

0: the MD warned the contractor to expedite action termination of the project if no tangible progress was recorded in weeks.
1: This bridge will start to be the longest bridge in this region, all of the long bridges in Nigeria. We are also very, very excited at the work that we are going to work on this bridge to the ending.
0: Executive Director of Projects EDP, Dr. Victor Antai, gave assurance that a team made to finish Kataba Bridge and get it ready for the end of the year.
2: We are satisfied with the level of on this bridge. The first phase of the bridge is about 0.2 kilometers long, and in the next 7 days, the deck of the...
0: The contractor handling Kataba Bridge, Mr. Christian Emos, told NDC team that 90% of the first bridge has been done, and that within 1 week, the remaining part will be concluded.
3: I am assuring you that this project will be completed in record time.
0: Mr. Emos noted that the project will open up economic and social activities in communities. The projects stand as a demonstration of the move to take development to rural communities in the oil-rich Niger Delta region. In Car Community, Gabriel Okechukwu, Radio Nigeria.
4: The Federal Ministry of Arts, Culture, Tourism and the Creative Economy entered the addition of $125 million to the country's economy through the Afrocentric Cultural Expert Project. Arts, Culture, Tourism and Creative Economy, Hanatu Musa Musawa, made the projection at the unveiling of the project in Abuja. Gordon Godzin Lekwachi reports that a major objective of the Afrocentric Cultural Expo is to redefine how the world perceives and engages with Africa and its culture.
5: For decades, the story has been narrated by foreign voices. The minister, however, also stated that Africans involved in the creative sector have been denied of the economic benefits of their works. Represented by her special assistant, Jamal Amakri, the minister stated the Afrocentric Cultural Expo, which will be held, would create jobs and activate huge economic benefits.
6: We are projecting a direct economic injection of over 105 million into our local economy. We have over 1,000 exhibitions available for vendors and large-scale enterprises. This expo was as a powerful catalyst for our creative minds.
5: The chief executive, Nigeria Chamber of Commerce, USA, Mr. Gregory, said the project is made up of 12 components, which include fashion, football tournament, intellectual debate, and food expo.
7: The project is not for Nigeria alone, it's for entire Africa.
8: We have Afrocentric cultural dance, music festival, over 300 artists that have already signed up already. We have the health fair, and of course, the film festival.
5: The event featured cult displays as well as an interactive session with the meeting in Abuja, Godson, Elekwachi, Radio Nigeria.
4: The Nigeria Export Promotion Council has sent over 60 smallholder farmers in Adamawa State on good agricultural practices and safe pesticide management. The training held in Numan local government area was organized with technical support from the Adamawa Agricultural Development Program. Jawati Friday has details.
9: The Northeast Regional Coordinator, Dr. Ben Anani, representing the Executive Director, Nigerian Export Promotion Council, Mrs. Noye Ayeni, said the program was aimed at reducing pesticide-related risk and improving the quality of agricultural produce for local and international markets.
10: I also would like to assist them to improve their satisfaction.
9: The Adamawa State Commissioner for Commerce, represented by an Assistant Director, Aliu Shehu, said this government prioritizes agriculture and will continue to support.
10: This is the government that organizes all the local governments so that all the farmers benefit.
9: A resource person, Mrs. Hajara Adamu, urged the beneficiaries to handle pesticides carefully to protect their health, the environment. The beneficiaries expressed appreciation, training, and pledged to apply and share the knowledge acquired.
10: There are so many things the person will not understand them, but when there is an treatment like this, today I learned many things in this workshop. The chemical without covering my body and use my chemical.
9: The workshop involved farmers from Numan and Demsomen areas in Yola, Jawa.
4: The Joint Admissions and Matriculation Board, JAM, has solicited the support of the Independent National NEC with biometric verification technology as part of deepening collaboration between the two agencies. The JAM registrar, Professor Shegu Aino, made a plea when he led members of his management team on a courtesy visit.

0: headquarters in Abuja. Professor Aino said his team had approached INEC due to its proven experience in biometrics, that JAMB was seeking to strengthen the integrity of its existing processes. He said JAMB understood INEC possessed biometric verification machines that may no longer be active use, and appealed to the Commission to consider making the equipment to support JAMB's efforts to enhance its own verification system. Respondent, the INEC chairman, Professor Joas Amigbiton, commended the board's statutory role in national development, describing it as central to the education and advancement of Nigerian youths. Director of ICT to review the request, determine through a proof of concept assessment the availability of INEC's biometric verification equipment used by JAMB. The INEC chairman described the visit as a reflection of the growing synergy between government agencies, stressing the importance of institutions working together to advance national development. The Africa Democratic Congress ADC has unveiled 28 governorship and deputy governorship candidates across the country ahead of next year's general elections. Notable among the candidates are former Kaduna State governorship candidate of the People's Democratic Party PDP Isa Ashiru and former Attorney General of the Federation Abubakar Malami, who are the party's candidates in Kaduna and Kebbi states respectively. The party also unveiled former Delta State governorship candidate Great Oboro and Senator Ahmed Baba Keita, Federation Abubakar Malami, who are the party's candidates in Kaduna and Kebbi states respectively. The party also unveiled former Delta State governorship candidate Great Oboro and Senator Ahmed Baba Keita in Katsina. There is also the Labour Party governorship candidate for Lagos State in the last election, Balebo Rhodes Viva. Governorship candidates were announced in a statement by Malam Bolaji Abdullahi, National Publicity Secretary of the party. The statement by the spokesman of the party, Malam Abdullahi, also had Modibo Ribadu for Adamawa and Senator Haliru Jika of Bauchi State. It's 22 minutes past the hour, and you're listening to the news on the network service of Radio Nigeria. In the headlines, the First Lady has inaugurated Food Bank in South South. Borno State Government has recorded highest school enrollment. ADC unveiled governorship candidates in 28 states. Still to come, correspondent examines plight of vulnerable people, plus entertainment news, sports, spotlight, cyberscope, newspaper headlines, and weather forecast. So stay tuned.
1: This Sunday, all zones lift jaws in the NPFL Match Day 2. It's Plateau United versus Kwara United at the New Jaws Stadium. 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With the Peace Boys settle for peace against Afonje Warriors. 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Our studio analysis starts at 3:30 p.m. for an in-depth discussion of the match, and ball-to-ball commentary of the game starts at 4 p.m. FRTN Sports, connecting through sports, uniting the nation.
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4: Thanks for keeping the faith. At a time when inequality, poverty, and humanitarian crisis continue to affect millions of people, the act of giving remains a powerful way of showing compassion and restoring hope. It is against this backdrop, correspondent Felicia Enebe examines the importance of giving and the need for individuals and organizations to support vulnerable people in society as Nigeria joins the global community to mark this year's International Day of Charity.
5: Charity, often described as a selfless act of giving, has been an important part of human society for centuries. From providing food and clothing to support widows, orphans, persons with disability, and displaced persons, individuals, religious, and non-governmental organizations continue to provide assistance to people in need. Charity, which could be through financial donations, volunteer work, or simple acts of kindness, cuts across cultural, religious, and social boundaries. Experts say acts of kindness can make a meaningful difference, particularly when assistance is provided responsibly. The United Nations therefore designated September 5th as the International Day of Charity to promote global solidarity, encourage poverty eradication, and highlight the power of giving. The day also honors Mother Teresa of Calcutta, whose life and selfless service to humanity became a symbol of compassion and charity. Some SCT residents share their view on the importance of helping those in need.
6: Somebody that they need. I've already taken the person by all thinking some really ugly things. You can't help if you don't love. Or false love. You have the feeling that what this person is passing through. What of if I'm in the position? The
5: human rights advocate, Mrs. Elizabeth Achimbogu, speaks on the significance of the day and the need to protect the dignity of people receiving assistance.
7: People have survived before your intervention and before your support, and they will survive after your intervention and support. Please do not shame them, insult them, or put them in ways that will reduce be concerned that they are humans and they deserve to be treated as humans.
5: The legal advisor to Nigerian Red Cross Society, Mr. Mauzu Dopa, outlined some of the measures put in place to ensure effective humanitarian response to people in need.
8: We are enlightening people who are doing advocacy on how to respond to flood, cholera outbreaks in some states. We are also responding with ECOWAS on persons affected by armed conflict.
5: The Executive Secretary, Nigeria Interreligious Council, Reverend Father Colinus Omonukwa, and the Chief Imam of Federal Secretariat Mosque, Malam Bello Muhammad, also highlight the importance of charity from their different religious perspective.
9: The core message of Christianity is charity, care for the poor and the needy. And of course, the mandate of Jesus Christ when he came into our world is to set the captives free.
10: Charity is a whole system of worship. In Islam, it is obligatory, 2.5% of savings given once a year. It is a right of the poor.
5: The clerics call for greater participation in charitable activities and community support, stressing that collective efforts can help reduce poverty and contribute to building a more caring society. In Abuja, Felicia Enebe, Radio Nigeria.
4: The recent downpour in Benue State has destroyed feeder roads, bridges, culverts, farmlands, and residential houses in Bayu, comprising them.
5: Building a more caring society. In Abuja, Felicia Enebe, Radio Nigeria.
4: The recent downpour in the state has destroyed feeder roads, bridges, culverts, farmlands, houses in Bayu, comprising Bemacha and Shaw counties of Gwe local government area. Abraham Aldo visited the area. The details.
11: The flood water wash away feeder roads, deep gullies, stagnant water or muddy sands, collapsed concrete and wooden bridges in Bakume, Bakaha, Usange, Bahimi, Hege, Kandeo, Kera communities of the two council wards. In Bakume, Shop, the over 10-kilometer Tetsue, Chihicha, Jordan Road has been rendered accessible to pedestrians, motorists and motorcyclists as the laterite both ends of the bridge across Bar Stream have been washed away. It is a similar on the Chihicha, Anja Road, where waterproof

0: down the wooden bridge at that stream, preventing the people from accessing Ikpayongu and Idomam. Cassava, rice, soybeans, groundnuts, and maize farms were also in flood water, while some houses collapsed and others submerged with foodstuffs and valuable items worth millions of naira destroyed. Anthony Yimaoga, who was seen counting his losses at the farms, his groundnuts, yam, and cassava have been swept by the flood with nothing to feed his family and pay the children's school fees.
1: The rain has overflowed the river and packed all my groundnuts, cassava, yam that I peeled and kept it by the side. They have packed all of them. I farm here more than 15 years, 20 years back ago. I didn't experience this kind of rain.
0: Secretary General of Bakumi Development Association, Moses Akase, appealed to the State Emergency Management Agency, SEMA, and others to come to their aid.
2: Our plan is to appeal to relevant government of this. Our representatives, that is starting from the House of Assembly member representing Gwe East, the House of Rep member representing Gwe West, and then the sitting governor to come to our aid, not just because through to cushion the effect of economic devastation.
0: Kindred head of Bakumi Chief Yobume Ature cried the deplorable condition of the roads, stressed people cannot go to markets or hospitals, and called for urgent intergovernment. In Makudi, Abraham Aondu, Radio Nigeria.
3: There have been mixed reactions over the social media bill, establishment of physical offices for major social media companies in Nigeria. While some residents in Port Harcourt say the bill is long overdue, tightened job creation and a check on fake news as key benefits, others fear that government control could weaken its original intent. Blessing Ituma has details.
4: The bill sponsored by Senator Nwoko is titled A Bill for an Act to Amend the Nigeria Data Protection Act 2023 to mandate the appointment of physical offices within the territorial boundaries of the Republic of Nigeria by social media platforms and for other related 25. The essence of the bill, which passed second reading in March, is to enable physical offices of major social media companies following their extensive operations and user base. The proposal has drawn both commendations and criticism from stakeholders in River State. Media professional Dr. Victor believes the bill will reduce unemployment and help regulate social media.
5: Employment opportunities will be created. It will also help government to generate revenue through taxes to build infrastructure in the where we have a prudent and accountable government.
4: Doctor, however, questioned whether taxes already generated in Nigeria are being used for the benefit of the country.
5: Multinational companies having their physical offices. The taxes they pay are more than things they are supposed to have as obligations to their host communities. Are they really obliging them? Are people seeing physical infrastructure?
4: Also, information technology expert Dr. Abraham Sa says it is reasonable for government to demand physical offices from social media giants and wants the policy extended to mobile companies. But Dr. Issa advises that such in collaborative.
6: Having physical offices in Nigeria could improve customer support, facilitate regulatory engagement, create employment opportunities, and make it easier to address issues such as cybercrime. The success of this bill will depend on how it is implemented.
4: Rights advocate Manazi Jackson argues that the bill could infringe on the right of Nigerians and freedom of expression.
7: Section 39 of Nigerian Constitution guarantees every citizen the right to freedom of expression and the freedom to impart information without interference.
4: Proponents of the bill hope professionalism, transparency and responsible digital engagement. Stakeholders are also urging the National Assembly to clearly define the terms of the bill to ensure multinational tech companies build more to the economy without stifling genuine social media platforms through excessive control. In Port Harcourt, Black Tuma, Radio Nigeria.
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3: Singer Baba and his daughter Isabel break silence of parents. 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We call it Entertainment News. And if you're ready, let's begin right now.

0: Isabelle Dibia, the daughter of Tuba Ban Annie, has disclosed that her parents' separation affected her. The teenage actress, in an interview, however, admitted that things were getting better by the day. She also spoke about her relationship with her siblings that were not from the same mother.
1: I love all my siblings. I'm very close with them. My mom is like very encouraging of me going to my siblings. All of us make a joint effort.
0: Mother Maya Bonaboy Bose has celebrated 36 marital bliss with her husband Samuel Ogulu. The talent man Instagram story to celebrate the milestone by reflecting on decades of living family. The couple built a family that has remained closely connected to the country's entertainment industry, with their eldest son Bonaboy becoming one of the Africa's biggest music stars. They have two other children, Nami and Nisi. Okay, do you know that Ami singer Bonaboy has a sister who sings? Oh yes, Bonaboy sings. In fact, she says in an interview that she does it.
1: I mean, we both agree. He's a better rapper.
0: Nisi launched her singing career in 2016 with her debut single, Pay Attention. She has released a couple of songs and also collaborated with many Nigerian and international artists, including Olamide and Fireboy DML. 20 Abraham has announced a new cinema of fame entitled Best, set for December, days after Funke Akindele teased her project The Four, scheduled to be released the same month. After the announcement on her social media pages, without details about the plot or cast, Funke Akindele, however, teamed up with actress Sola Ayola, Wade, and Choma Chukwuka to record a new track for her upcoming movie. The track, entitled Oremi, features a fusion of English, Igbo, and Yoruba, and reflects the movie's center, which focuses on the importance of solid friendships. Akindele announced the release of the song on major streaming platforms as she shared her excitement with fans about the new project. And on the foreign scene, as tributes continue to pour in across the world for country music legend Patton, the U.S. House has also held a moment of silence. This followed a motion raised by the Tennessee House delegation, Diana Spagger and John Rhodes.
2: Dolly Parton was a phenomenal tenor, probably the best representative we ever had. She never looked down on anybody. She had a big heart. She, whenever there was a tragedy or somebody in need, and wanted it to be anonymous. She was a good human.
3: We lost an icon, not just to us in Tennessee, but to the world. Sir, I ask that the House now observe a moment of silence in her memory.
4: Voters and those in the gallery, please rise for a moment of silence.
0: Dolly Parton has announced an upcoming Dolly Fest, a festival scheduled for consecutive weeks next year, to celebrate the life and legacy of the music icon of the traditional public memorial. Parton was buried last week next to her late husband, Carl Dean, at Woodlawn Memorial Park, Nashville, Tennessee. That's a wrap for today. We shall return same time next week. So for T. Bennett, let faith rise where fear once amazed my name. Bye-bye now.
5: Thanks, Adora. And in sports, Nigeria lost in opening game at the FIBA Women's World Cup as Edo Queens target a spot in the CAF Women's Champions League. Jonathan Ame completes the report.
6: Nigeria's D-Tiger 2026 FIBA Women's Basketball World Cup campaign on a disappointing note after

0: suffering a 99-81 point defeat in Berlin, Germany yesterday. The African champion failed to contain South Korea's attacking threats throughout the contest, with the Irons taking an early 26-22 lead at the end of the first. Tigresses responded strongly in the second quarter, edging South Korea 23-22, but still went into halftime trailing 45. South Korea regained control after the interval, winning the third 17 points before producing their most decisive performance in the final period. The Koreans outscored Nigeria 31-9 to secure an 18-point victory and start their World Cup campaign with maximum points. For Nigeria, Emi Okonkwo led in with 22 points, 7 rebounds and 3 assists, while Murray recorded 15 points and 13 rebounds. In her post-match, the Tigresses coach Rena Wakama, who gave credit to the Koreans, confident her team will bounce back in the second game.
1: They're really good when they play together. They had 32 assists and they shot 52% and 50% from three. So, I mean, they can score the basketball. So we knew our challenge was going to be defensively. We'll bounce back. I'm not worried at all. I know who I have in my locker room. And that's the fun thing about FIBA basketball, because every point, everything matters. So I was trying to coach my team through that. Like, we still want to score. Like, the game is still going until the clock hits zero. I do have a mix of some younger players. So trying to coach them through that stuff and making sure we're able to play through the buzzer. Huge credit to Korea.
0: Amy Okonkwo, who also spoke to the press, shared the same confidence, adding that the world already knows that the Tigresses is a good ability to turn the result around.
2: I believe in this team with my whole heart. I think in 2024, that was just a glimpse of what we're capable of. I think that there is no ceiling for us. This is just one game, and tomorrow's another opportunity for us to go out there and show the world what we are capable of. I really believe that tomorrow is another opportunity, so we'll come out and fight just like we did today.
0: Nigeria will face Hungary today in their second game. In football, Rivers United their CAF Champions League journey today as they face FC San Pedro in a first preliminary round, first leg encounter in Cote d'Ivoire. The encounter to be played at the Laurent Poku Stadium is scheduled to kick off at 4 p.m. local time, that is 5 p.m. Nigerian time. With Continental early season momentum and progression to the next round at stake, Rivers will be determined to lay a strong foundation in Cote d'Ivoire. The return will then give the Nigerian club the opportunity to complete the job on home soil to the Champions League group stage. Meanwhile, Nigeria's reigning champions Edo Queens will face Ghanaian champions Ampem Dakwalis in the final of the 2026 WAFU B CAF Women's Champions League quality. The final presents another opportunity for Edo Queens to avenge their own defeat of the tournament, having lost 2-1 to Ampem Dakwa in their final encounter. The Benin City-based club scored 11 goals in their 3, including a 7-0 victory over AS Garda National and a 1 win over ASEC Mimosas. The final is therefore expected to be a keenly tested encounter between two of West Africa's leading women's clubs, with the WAFU crown and qualification for the CAF Women's Champions League at stake. Edo Queens' victory would crown an impressive year after they secured their second NWFL Premiership title in June. And former international ball stars in a bid to support the fight against cancer have partnered the National Institute for Cancer Research and Treatments for a novelty football at the official unveiling of the logo, which signaled the start of a 60-day countdown for World Soccer Legends War Against Cancer international charity football match. Legends pledged their support. President of the Nigeria Olympic Committee, Engineer Ogumel, expressed his concern over the rising global cancer burden, sustained action beyond the charity match. The NOC president pledged and encouraged Nigerians to make regular cancer and periodic health checks a priority.
3: Well, I'm highly impressed with the program because it will help a lot of Nigerians. Since cancer is a very serious in Nigeria. It is all over the country, so we have to fight for it, and we have to be able to check themselves. Even those that believe they don't have it, they should check themselves. Here is very important. The NOC, we are available. We are ready to support the program. We will do our best once we are contacted to work together with them so that we can be able to get the information to campaign against the cancer itself, can be able to succeed.
0: Correspondent Olukayode Raymond reports that former players like JJ Okocha, Samson Siasia, Kanu Nwankwo, and are expected to feature in the charity game. That's Sports News. I'm Jonathan Ahmed.
4: Thanks, Jonathan. The spotlight is on the Ojulari Touch and Nigeria's deep water resurgence. It is written by Andy O'Day, Chief Corporate Communications Officer, NNPC Limited.
5: When international oil companies overseas began divesting from Nigeria's onshore and shallow water oil and gas assets in the 2010s and the early 20s, the media was awash with reports that they were leaving because of an unfriendly investment environment. Assured IOCs that

they were divesting onshore assets because on deep water operations did little to calm those fears. The absence of significant new deep water projects beyond developments already in production only deepened the skepticism. But that skepticism is beginning to contrast uncertainty to clarity and renewed confidence. The recent execution of the addenda to the OML-1H production sharing contract PSC and dispute settlement agreement DSA between NNPC Limited and the contractors Shell Nigeria Exploration and Production Company Limited, Esso Exploration and Production Nigeria Deepwater Limited, and the Nigeria Najib Exploration Limited signals that Nigeria finally be entering a new phase of deep offshore oil and gas development after more than a decade of relative stagnation. The notable exception has been Bonga North, for which final investment decision was taken in 2024. The resurgence of investment in the deepwater sector is being driven by two key factors. The first, due to presidential impetus through additional incentives beyond those provided under the Petroleum Industry Act 20. This culminated in President Bola's approval of the deep offshore oil and gas projects incentives commission order 2026. Signed on August 2026, the executive order provides a standard work for tax incentives and profit sharing arrangements for deep offshore investments, replacing the previous system acted project by project negotiations over fiscal. Second factor could aptly be described as the NPC or the Ojulari touch, a combination of eager age, a sense of urgency, and an enterprise-driven mindset. Investors are beginning to recognize that sound regulatory frameworks are only part of the equation. Equally important is having a partner willing to drive those frameworks, was demanded by the basic business principle that time is money. That was on full display when NNPC limited the contractor parties to execute the addenda to the PNDSA for the Bonga Southwest Akbaro project, barely 2 weeks after the president approved the deep offshore oil and gas project's tax remission order 2026. In words and action, NNPC Limited's Group Chief Executive Officer Bayo Ojulari demonstrated that the era of delays in project execution must give way as projects incentive tax remission order 2026. In words and action, NNPC Limited's Group Chief Executive Officer Bayo Ojulari demonstrated that the era of costly delays in project execution must give way to a culture of urgency and delivery. It was also a practical demonstration of the first two elements of his strategic management pillars, the two E's, enterprise first might and execution excellence, and the two P's, multiple growth and partner of choice. The framework is designed to transform NNPC Limited into a truly commercially focused company in line with the PIA. At the Bonga Southwest Arrow Addenda Execution Ceremony, Mr. Bayo Ojulari urged the partners not to rest until the project reached D. Though this is a significant milestone, it isn't if FID is not achieved. It is about speed of execution, he warned, stressing that without FID, the efforts will likely be of little consequence. He also urged the partners to move quickly, noting that global oil prices, market dynamics, new discoveries could alter a project's competitiveness overnight. In the capital-intensive oil and gas industry, delays can increase costs, weaken project economics, and influence whether investments proceed at all. Nigeria therefore needs to move efficiently from policy to agreement and agreement to FID. This is where the Mr. Ojulari touch becomes significant, creating momentum and ensuring that fiscal regulatory clarity and institutional action translate to investment decisions. The Bonga Southwest Akbaro development is therefore more than another deep water project. It is a test whether Nigeria can sustain a new culture of speed, partnership, commercial execution. The real measure will be what comes next, and investors watch to see whether this momentum can be gained through FID, project development, and eventual production. This is the Ojulari touch, a sense of urgency, an intense mindset, and an insistence that agreements must translate into action if sustained across NNPC Limited's value.

0: Minister says this, FG and stronger legal framework for women and children. And that's it on Newspaper Headlines, as compiled by Nehemiah Anini. And for weather reports, cloudy atmosphere dissipated over the northern region with chances of thunderstorms accompanied with rains over parts of Adamawa, Kebbi, Zamfara, Katsina, Sokoto, Taraba, and Kebbi states during the morning hours. Cloud anticipated over the north central region with chances of thunderstorms accompanied by light rains over parts of the Federal Capital Territory, Niger, and Kwara states during the morning hours. By the afternoon, house thunderstorms with moderate rains are expected over most of the region. In the southern region, cloudy skies are expected across the region with prospects of light rains as Oyo, Ondo, Ogun rivers, Cross River, and Akwa Ibom states during the morning hours. And that's weather tests for the morning. And to end the news, here is a recap of stories. First Lady Senator Olorunmi Tinubu has in the National Community Food Bank program for the South-South Zone, Cross River State. The Borno State government says that its highest ever school enrollment figure, 1,801,295 learners, cut in the newly presented 2024-2025 and 2025-2026 answers ASC report. The African Democratic Congress ADC has unveiled a list of 28 governorship and deputy candidates across the country ahead of next year's general election. And we also told you that our correspondent examined plight of vulnerable people as World Marks International Day of Charity. And that's the news as edited by Brian Schreiber. I am Jeremiah Jimmy. Thank you for listening. We now bring you our next program, Radio Link. So stay tuned.
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Bible Society of Nigeria, we are committed to breaking any known barriers that make the Word of God inaccessible to people. 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

0: Welcome to our trauma healing program and thank you for joining me. My name is Ayo Olugbusi. The trauma healing program is a production of the Bible Societies. Today, we will discuss fighting between groups when hatred for another group creates conflict that drags on for years, even for generations. Listen to the story of how two ethnic groups began to find a solution to this difficult problem.
1: The country of Benguela consists of several ethnic groups, including the Liwis and the Okis. The two groups both say that a certain strip of fertile land belonged to them. This dispute caused brutal fighting and bloodshed for over 100 years. The schools were either for Liwi children or for Okis children. They never missed together. On this day, the Liwi children began their first week of school. Jonah Ungo, a school teacher, asked the students to tell about something they learned during their school holidays. Among the students was his 9-year-old son, Isaac, and Isaac's friend, Odileon.
2: Welcome, children. Who wants to share first today?
3: Me, sir.
2: Children,
3: me.
2: Children, Odileon may come up first. What do you have there, son?
4: I drew a picture of a mean and ugly Oki. See how short he is. You know, they are not as smart as we are.
2: Odileon, who told you that?
4: My mom. She said that the Okis are very dangerous, that they even eat children.
2: Children, listen to me, children. I know that many people are angry at the Okis, and the Okis are also angry with us. But they are people just like us, created in God's image.
1: That night, Jonah told his wife, Isabel, about his day in the classroom and about Odileon's drawing.
2: So many parents teach their

0: children to hate. It will only bring more violence in the future.
1: But in their hearts, both Jonah and Isabel struggled to accept the Okies. All their lives, they knew nothing but fighting against the Okies. Almost every family had lost someone who had been killed in this long conflict.
2: But some of what they teach is true, Jonah. Remember your dear uncle, killed by an Oki spear? And Jonah, don't forget your beloved grandfather, tortured and killed so brutally.
3: I know, my dear. I know. But as Christians, we must forgive.
1: But not every Liwi, including Jonah's friends, agreed with him.
4: Jonah, those beasts are so greedy. Look at how they always want to steal our land.
5: And have you noticed how they always smell bad?
4: They are stupid. Why? Just the other day, I saw an Oki and he was...
0: Stop this talk! This fighting has gone on for generations and will continue to go on for many more if we don't find a way to get along with each other.
1: Later that month, the government organized a seminar in the capital. About 25 men came to the seminar. The Liwi tribe sent Jonah and three others. Five men from the Oki tribe sat across the room. Pastor Bozon was one of them.
2: We thank you for coming together for this seminar on better farming practices. This should help bring more income to our communities. Are we together?
1: The Liwis and the Okies sat as far away as possible and would not talk to each other. They glared at each other across the room. After 2 days of lectures, the men were divided into committees of about 4 people each. To his shock and dismay, Jonah found that he and Pastor Bozon were on the same committee. In their whole lives, Jonah and Bozon had never imagined that someone from the other tribe could be a real Christian. But as they worked together and got to know each other, Jonah and Bozon could not deny that they were each real Christians, and they were surprised to find that many of the things they believed were simply not true.
6: Jonah, do Liwis really eat old people when they are too old to work?
0: Of course not. But is it true that Okis always go to bed with his spear in their hand?
6: Nonsense! Did you really believe that?
1: On the last evening, the two men sat together outside. The stars lit the sky above their beautiful country, a land torn by years of war.
0: You know, Pastor Bozon, I wanted to kill Okis because they killed my grandfather. But now, I don't want to take revenge anymore. I keep remembering the verse which says, "Revenge is mine, says the Lord." Something inside me has changed. Even the headache I always had has gone away.
6: Yeah. I know what you mean. My heart has changed too.
0: Perhaps we could serve as a bridge to help bring our people together.
6: Yeah, that's an excellent idea.
1: Jonah and Bozon returned home and told everyone about how people who once were enemies could become friends.
7: Welcome to the interactive segment of the Trauma Healing Program, a production of the Bible Society of Nigeria, supported by the American Bible Society. The story of the long-standing conflict between the people of Lewi and Oki exists today in our different communities. How do we intervene to resolve them? Listen to the opinions of these Nigerians.
8: Sit down, to me having it in my mind to let go. If I have the conviction in me that, okay, oh, this is something that has been long and I'm not benefiting anything from it. Not that some disagreement that you have that will be giving you pain. No disagreement gives you joy. Because by the time you see that person that offended you, that you are not talking term with, your blood will boil. And this can have a kind of effect, a ripple effect on you.
9: To me, I think there is time for everything on this earth, that when the time to resolve comes, we resolve.
10: Being on to grudges, give problem, even it causes health issues to one's body. I go to that person or someone that knows that person to kind of, okay, please, okay, there's this issue between us, but it seems this, my friend, is not letting go of this issue. And the person comes in to help resolve if it's resolvable from that person.
7: We must all make conscious efforts to resolve conflicts by first having a forgiving spirit.
11: At the Bible Society of Nigeria, we are committed to breaking any known barriers that make the Word of God inaccessible to people. The Complete Bible is now available in 27 Nigerian languages, while translation and revision are ongoing in 10 different languages. 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BSN, make it the word available.
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7: Stay tuned for the interview segment.

0: Welcome to the interactive session of the program talking about trauma healing. Today we are discussing conflicts. What is conflict? What triggers it and how can we avoid it? This will be the topic of our discussion today and in the next 2 weeks. Live with me in the studio to discuss the topic are two gentlemen, the Deputy Manager Research, Literacy and Programs of the BSN, Mr. Tokpe Omogbemi. Welcome.
1: Good morning, everyone.
0: And of course, Architect Bola Odumurayo, both trauma healing facilitators with the BSN. Welcome, sir.
2: Happy weekend.
0: You're welcome, both of you. My name is Uche Igwe. And let's start off by asking, what is conflict?
1: Yeah, thank you very much for the question, because that's really foundational to our discussion today. Conflict is a situation in which two or more groups have opposing interests, needs, goals, beliefs, or values that leads to disagreement, tension, or struggle. You know, basically it has to do with, you know, when people have opposing views, opposing needs and interests and beliefs. And this conflicting, these opposing views, you know, leads to tension and, you know, struggle and disagreement between them. That's conflict.
0: Okay, if you've just joined us, you're listening to Trauma Healing. If you'd like to be part of the show, you can call our line or WhatsApp, text 0916-237-2424. 0816-237-2424. That is 0816-237-2424. Okay, our architect in the building, can we hear your own side of the definition?
2: Yes,
0: of conflict?
2: I don't think there's anything too hard. It's just a disagreement based on interest.
0: Okay.
2: We have different view about life. So, and it will reflect the way we deal with ourselves.
0: Okay.
2: Conflict can be from a gender to gender. Immediately you are having a different views about life, there is bound to be a conflict. So I think, and if that one is happening, then if it's not properly managed, it can lead to trauma. People can traumatize because of the conflict, if not properly managed or resolved as early as possible. I think that's why we are here.
0: So what are some of the major causes of conflict between groups or communities today?
2: Yes, when you are listening to that story, you saw they mentioned land.
0: Yeah.
2: Land is one of the major source of conflict. Can we say we have a limited land? But because the land has been apportioned for some people, maybe some people got to that land before that.
0: Yeah.
2: Other people need that land.
0: Yeah.
2: So there's bound to be a conflict. That will be a struggle. Then the second one is resources. Like we said, the resources are scarce. Principle of economy, actually even stated it, that you cannot have enough. So because of that, there are bound to be a conflict because they're able to grab as much as possible. The other one is troublemakers in our communities. And the troublemaker can come from, it can even be agbero, omonile, even court-related struggle and competition can lead to conflict. Then, injustice, when government is not do what it's supposed to do. Maybe they are trying to be partial in doing things. So it can lead to conflicts.
1: Yes. I'll also add that differences in a religious perspective can bring about conflict too. You know, differences in ethnicity, in religious beliefs, you know, can lead to conflict. Also misinformation, you know, misinformation and misrepresentation, especially by some groups for their own personal interests, can also lead to conflicts and competition for social recognition and status too. You know, some groups of people can, you know, foil conflicts, you know, just because they want some form of social power and recognition. These are also additional factors that can be responsible for conflict between groups.
0: Okay, before we continue, like we're talking, when the mics were off, I was in Abia State. I was transferred on this job. I spent 11 years in Abia State. Umaya, to be precise, our station in Umaya, so Peseta FM. While I was there on election duty, they sent us to a particular part of Abia State. And based on what I heard from my parents, they said they practice cannibalism over there. So by the time I got there, I was so scared. I was not comfortable at all. I was just praying. And while I was a bit comfortable, I went there with people from that particular part of the state. So I had like three people who came from that. And they hailed from there. So I was kind of comfortable because I was with them, but I was still scared. At the end of the day, we went around, we interviewed the then Speaker of the House of Assembly. We talked, I went to different places. I was so scared. At the end of the day, I came out and, you know, nothing like that happened. And that brings me to the next question. How do prejudice, stereotypes, and misinformation contribute to communal and intergroup clashes?
1: Very interesting question. You know, stereotypes, prejudices actually fuel those communal crises, because these are sometimes false beliefs, false impressions that have been passed down from generation to generation.
0: Yeah.
1: You know, and such that you can't even trace the origin of some of those stories. You can't validate, you know, how true those information are, but because it has been passed from generation to generation, it's seen as true, and people will always act on it. And also, when it comes to misinformation, you know, misinformation can cause clashes, because when you pass information that are not correct about people will act on those information, and some undesirable elements, you know, for their selfish interest, can take advantage of that, and also fuel conflict between groups.
2: Okay. The story you narrated.
0: Yeah.
2: We have been hearing, if at last, let me just put it on here. I was in a meeting, and it was a political meeting. So, it got to stay, this man stood up. That was last Wednesday or 2 Wednesdays ago. And I said that I came, and it's somebody from the eastern part of his country. Okay. And the man was boasting directly that in my area, me, as I'm standing, I've used human head to drink. Yeah, that. And he was saying it. We know that it's something that he has done in the past. He said that my father, that if they cut nose like this, he was just narrating graphically how they do all those stuff. So, to a certain extent, those things may be true. You know, we used to have the cannibals in the olden days.
0: Yeah.
2: But over maybe hundreds, thousands of years, those things have changed. But those stories are just being cascading down the generation.
0: Yeah.
2: That these people used to eat, these people, likewise the issue of this osu and all this stuff.
0: Yeah.
2: But when you are getting to those places, you say that these people are not, they are not what people are saying again.
0: Exactly.
2: And why we are here is because of trauma aspect of it.
0: Yeah.
2: You know, by the time somebody is from that place, maybe thousands of years, their parents are cannibals, and you are now tagging them, it can cause trauma for that person.
0: Yeah.
2: You know how many ladies have entered into trauma because they ostracize them, because they say they can't marry the kind of man that they love because they belong to. So, this heritage, this prejudice, this misinformation can lead to a kind of clash. We have heard a situation where they say Yoruba should not marry Igbo, Igbo should marry Yoruba. You know,
0: just like what happened to me during the election period.
1: Okay.
0: I have an English name, Samson. So by the time I was in the midst of Yoruba, I was always skipping my Uche. I always tell them, what is your name? My name is Samson, because I was scared. Like, I'm Igbo, may no go, you understand?
1: Okay.
0: That period.
1: Mm.
0: So when I find myself in the midst of more of the Yoruba people, because I stay in Ikorodu.
1: Okay.
0: So when they ask me, what's the name? I'm like, Samson. I just skip that Uche. Because, this person is from the eastern part.
1: Yes, you know, that's because of the stereotypes
0: and
1: prejudice that will be associated with that. And another thing that misinformation, stereotype, and prejudices does or fuels conflict is that it makes peaceful dialogue very difficult.
0: Yeah.
1: You know, because when you say, oh, let's come together for a peace meeting, everybody is coming with a preconceived notion about the impression about the other person.
0: Yeah.
1: You know, and they can also be exploited, you know, by some groups, you know, to their own advantage. And so those are some of the, and it also deepens division, you know, because when those deep-seated prejudices exist, all right, people always, you know, they won't readily deal with the other group with trust. There will be a lot of suspicion and there will be a lot of paranoia among them, and that's not helpful for peaceful conflict resolution.
2: And from a religious perspective, if you look at the story in the book of is it Apostle now? Yes, you see what's happened in the church. Because Peter's the leader of the church are Jews. Jews are trying to use their influence to dominate others, and they're all Christians. And that was called the conflict inside that early church. They brought the ministry of Stephen and Anko because they want to solve that issue. Some people are not Jew, but they have given their life to Christ, to follow Christ. So because some Jews are Christian, they don't believe that because they are still trying to live on their heritage, that a Jew, if they are Jew, they're supposed to be in charge of everything. And that actually caused a conflict because the Jew are actually satisfying their own people, leaving the other tribes who are also Christian. So it can happen inside church. But the basis is that we have to make sure that all these things are curtailed. Because if you don't curtail them, it's going to cause a trauma. At one point, people are going to be traumatized. That which means that if you are doing it inside church, people have been traumatized. They will not talk because of this religious practice. Because you are Christian, you should not talk. You know, we have this mindset about Christian. Even though you are Christian, you should not touch. You just taking everything. But people are suffering from that consequence.
0: So now I'm kind of curious. How can we work? Or is it actually possible to put an end to, you know, this prejudice, stereotypes, and misinformation? How do we put an end to it? Because it's really causing a serious problem, you know. If I want to be specific, right here in Nigeria, it's causing a lot of problem. Can it be can it be eradicated if possible?
1: Well, we can reduce it, we can ameliorate it, and that's by putting out the right information, by sensitizing people, creating awareness, and letting people understand the negative effect of these prejudices and stereotypes. All right, yes, people will always have their impressions, but when we put the word out there, create a lot of sensitization and awareness about groups, and also dispel, you know, wrong assumptions, you know, that would also help. And also we need to also live right as people, individuals, because sometimes too personal experiences can affect this, you know. So I'd like to give an example. You know, there are some tribes or ethnic groups that are known for certain characteristics, okay? So I'm not going to mention any ethnic group on air now, but I have a personal experience and I would like to share. So there was a certain ethnic group in this country, and people know them to be very, very, I won't use the word stingy, but very frugal when it comes to money matters. You know, they are very, you know, frugal and all of that, very shrewd when it comes to business and all. So naturally, you wouldn't expect someone like that or someone from some that ethnic group to be very, very benevolent. You know, you feel, oh, anything they want to do, they are very money conscious and things like that. But I remember back then when I was in school, and I had some accommodation issues as an undergraduate, and there was this family from that ethnic group, you know, and they took me in and gave me, you know, their BQ. Back then in Unilag, BQ is like hotcake. You know, it can go as much as over half a million back then. And, you know, and they allowed me to stay in their BQ for free. Now, tell me, tomorrow, I mean, and I was there for many years, you know, and that immediately changed, that would change my impression about such ethnic group, right? Tomorrow, if somebody comes and tells me, oh, people from this ethnic group, oh, they are very stingy, they don't like helping, I would defend, I would say that's not true, right?
0: Yeah.
1: Because from my personal experience, I've seen somebody from that ethnic group that was very benevolent, that was very generous, that was very kind, all right? So sometimes too, when we have such experiences, we can always, you know, educate people and tell people that this is not right, this is not correct. Oh, you say, oh, these people from this ethnic group, oh, they have anger issues. Oh, this one from this ethnic group, that is not true. You know, a lot of times people just try to use their personal experiences to make generalizations about such things.
2: Okay. I think as my colleague is talking from here, he said trauma is a completion of mental health and biblical principle.
1: Hmm.
2: I will be coming mostly from the biblical dimension that all this thing is naturally because of the sin. Because if there was no sin, there is no way I would be misunderstanding my fellow human being. But immediately the sin started, so our mind is not functioning optimally the way God created it. So we begin to have a warped perception about each other. And because of that, interest started coming up. So what am I saying? I'm saying is that in the broader view, we cannot eliminate conflict as far as we are still on the face of the heart. But how to manage it is what we should be looking at. Tomorrow, me and Tobi can have conflict today before we leave this place. But I started having, because we have a perspective, and me and you can start having conflict. But what we are looking is that conflict should not be something that will degenerate to the state of you are having mind or emotional issue. So how do we manage it? Manage it is what is said from the angle of mental health. Information. At times, some information I got to a stage is that I don't profile people in that. When say some people are like this, have you seen other person that have you seen such people? Because I've been able to interact by the help of Holy Spirit, to interact different. I've said that, see, the same you are talking about, I've seen somebody from your own, showing the same type of character. But why am I going to the Bible again? Is that because of the original problem? That's why we are profiling ourselves in a negative perspective.
0: Yeah.
2: When he was mentioning a tribe that was that is, they are shrewd, they are frugal, okay, let us call it, they are stingy. But they are not stingy. They are just trying to manage their resources.
0: Not even Omo Igbo.
2: Do you know that? And I'm going to direct to you. You can handle that.
1: Mm.
2: I've heard that people from your also are very stingy.
0: Ijebu.
2: No, it's not even Ijebu. It's from Ondo part.
1: I think we're on air. Let's not call out any ethnic group.
2: You know what we are saying now is that you can see what I'm saying.
1: Yeah.
2: And I've lived, my landlord has been somebody from that side.
0: I've heard that Ijebu and Ondo, they don't intermarry.
2: See what happened. It's not, we are all from the same. Immediately that thing came in.
0: It's crazy, honestly.
2: It destroyed our DNA.
1: Hmm.
2: And we started to have wrong perspective about each other.
0: Yeah.
2: And thus conflict. Even gender conflict.
0: Hmm.
2: You know this, nowadays you are using my gender. 4 or 5 years ago, we do use that kind of expression.
0: Yeah.
2: My gender. You know, this is a popular cliche now. My gender. My dad's everybody started since themselves in a polarized situation. So there's going to be conflict. But what I say is that all these are lies of the devil. They are not existing. Now, that is for curative preventive. If it happened, then people in that space of trauma healing or in that space of psychology should be able to let people know that pass proper information and adjust. If you look at that story, you go to say they have to call them together and they burst. Is that they busted that lies?
1: Yeah.
2: They have been running for hundreds of years.
0: Yeah.
2: You know how many people they have killed by that lies for generation. Thank you.
0: Okay, if you just joined us, you're listening to Trauma Healing, reaching you from Metro 97.7 FM, Lagos. If you would like to be part of the show, you can call our line 0816-237-2424. 0816-237-2424. This is the voice of Uche Igwe. Of course, I've got two guests in the building, talking about the Deputy Manager, Research, Literacy, and Programs of the BSN, talking about the Bible Society of Nigeria, Mr. Tope Omogbemi, not forgetting architects, Bola Odun Morayo, both trauma healing facilitators with the BSN. So now we've been talking about the topic, conflict. We're moving forward. So in what ways can competition over land, resources, and political power fuel conflict between groups?
2: That one is very true. It's a very obvious answer. It's all over the place. Because the world is a competition. Why is competition? The same thing like I mentioned earlier. Human nature. Fallen human nature. So some people are naturally greedy. And some people are not. Even personality of people. Some people are naturally quiet, reserved. They will not struggle for something, but you will see people who are actually introvert, they will try to grab everything. and then there's bound to be a conflict, because even that quiet person, introvert person, they have the way of fighting.
1: Mm-hmm.
2: Introvert may think that it's a grab, he can do gri, but somebody can use quiet hell and reservation to even fight.
1: Yeah.
2: So there's going to be, so this competition, this stuff is, you come back to, well, prayer and information. There's nothing we can do. As far as we are seeing this human nature, there's bound to be conflict.
1: Mm.
2: But we should manage it, because we have seen situations where people are traumatized because of the conflict issues over years. Some people are demoralized and they are unable to be productive as they're supposed to be.
1: Yes, and also I would like to mention that competition over land and resources can lead to conflict, because these are limited and scarce resources, you know. So every group will want to get the most of it, because it guarantees some level of influence, it guarantees a level of security, it guarantees a level of autonomy, you know. So the fact that it's scarce, people want to, get the most of it. Also, political power, you know, can fuel conflict, because people believe that, not people believe, that's the reality. Those who have political power get to make the decisions. They get to, you know, influence things and determine, you know, outcomes, you know. So everybody wants to find themselves in that position, and that can also lead to conflict when people have different interests, values, and beliefs in the acquisition of political power.
0: Okay, once again, you can call our line 0816-237-2424. 0816-237-2424. Call, text, WhatsApp. Start doing that right away. Now, how does trauma, past hurts, or how do trauma, past hurt, or generational grievances keep communities locked in cycles of conflict?
1: Yeah, past trauma can lock people in generation of conflict, because you know, I remember earlier in this program we talked about heart wounds, you know, heart wound. I think that's episode 2 of the trauma healing program, and it talks about how people with heart wound, people with trauma behave, and one of the attributes is replaying the incidents over and over in their head, you know. So if a certain group of people are traumatized, you know, over an incident or an encounter or an experience they have with another group, if that trauma is there, you know, it will always lead to conflict, because you know, as the, depending on how long the history is, right, as the history is passed from one generation to another, the trauma is also passed from one generation to another. Mm. Right, so even if it happened 30, 50 years, 100 years ago, all right, because that trauma is also passed from the one generation to another, the present day generation will be carrying some level of trauma that, you know, their ancestors carried, and that can also play out, you know, because you'll be amazed when people recount some of the past experiences they've had or they had of, and you can see them feeling very emotional, very agitated, very angry about it, even if they didn't experience it personally.
0: Yeah.
1: You know, and that can actually fuel conflict between groups. I mean, you look at what's happening in the Middle Belt, you know, in places like Benue and, you know, neighboring states over there, you know, whole villages, whole families slaughtered. Imagine there's just one survivor, you know, okay. Right? Even in the next 10, 20 years, such a survivor will always pass that story with a level of trauma in him.
0: Okay, so let me quickly, because we're almost running off, let me ask you the next question. What role do leaders, influencers, or external actors sometimes play in escalating tensions between groups?
2: It's because they are the beneficiary of that conflict. Like you said, the politicians, there's something in principle they call in philosophy, I don't know if it's called your government, divide and rule. So this is where they use the conflict to divide people so that they can get the benefit. They will, in fact, at one point in time, they are the one even fueling fake information into the state, so that people will not be able to, because you know that if you unite, you are going to do something about what they are doing. But if there can be fueling that misinformation, they can keep you separated and they're able to achieve their end.
0: Okay, if you've just joined us, you've been listening to Trauma Healing. Very shortly, I want to play you a drama that you will like. So, and we've come to the end of the interview segment. I've had in the studio the Deputy Manager, Research, Literacy and Programs of the BSN, Mr. Tope Omogbemi. Thank you so much.
1: Thank you for having me.
0: And not forgetting architect Bola Odumorayo.
2: Thank you.
0: Both trauma healing facilitators with the BSN. So coming up very shortly, you will be listening to a drama piece you will love. So by the way, let's go listen to that. So you're still hanging out with Uche Igwe, and this is Metro 97.7 FM, Lagos. Don't forget, we also have our engineer talking about Daniel in the building. So let's go listen to that one. You're going to like it. Stay with us on Metro 97.7 FM, Lagos.
3: Is your community experiencing conflict? Would you like to talk to someone or have someone to pray with you? Contact us at your local Bible society. Have you ever heard of conflict within a church among Christians? Listen to this story.
4: A large church in a capital city served people who spoke two different languages. And the church members who spoke the one language did not like those who spoke the other. This prejudice created a huge conflict right within the church. It happened like this. There was war in their homeland, and many of the people were displaced. They were displaced for so long that they spoke the language of the adoptive country. Still, they liked to be buried in their homeland. So when they got hold, they came back. This made for a lot of widows in the church. The church took the care of widows very seriously and did their best to help them all. But some of the widows thought that they were getting less than the other widows. And they did not like this at all.
5: Those other widows are receiving more food and better food than we are. Have you noticed?
6: Come to think of it, I think that must be why they look so healthy and plump. And some of them dress much better than we do too.
5: The church thinks that their widows deserve more because they were born here.
6: Well, that's not fair. They are no better than we are.
4: Every day, men from the church went to give food to the widows.
6: Ladies, the food is here.
5: Why do you only give us a little bit of food? Shouldn't I get the same amount as my neighbor over there?
7: Why don't you mind your business? Let them serve the way God tells them.
5: That's easy for you to say, because you receive plenty. But we don't get as much as you.
7: I don't see you starving.
8: Hey. You should be grateful for what you get.
5: So that's the kind of attitude they have here. And they are church people. What will see about this?
8: You should take care of our widows in the same way you take care of your widows.
9: What?
8: Yes.
9: You should be thankful for what you give your widow. You left the homeland, now you come back here and think you deserve everything.
10: Stop! Stop! Stop! All of this arguing. Choose 7 men from among you. Choose wise people who are full of the Spirit. They can take care of all of the widows equally. And we will give our attention to prayer and preaching.
4: That day, the church chose 7 men to be responsible for distributing the food. At least one of them was from the group who came back from the exile. Then all church leaders laid hands on the 7 to set them aside for this important ministry. From that day on, the church agree a lot.
3: Did you recognize this story? It's from the book of Acts. The capital city is Jerusalem. And the two groups were the people who stayed in the land after the war and spoke Hebrew, and those who had come back from the exile and spoke Greek. Are you caught in a conflict that you are not able to overcome? Do you need someone to talk to or someone to pray with you? Contact us at your local Bible society. Join us next time as we look at healing the wounds of our heart. I am Ayo Olubusi. God bless you.

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1: Peace. 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Peace. A one-syllable simple sound. Calm. Cheap and affordable. But war, terror, commotion, confusion, death. Which do you choose? War is not an option. Peace is indispensable. Stop the conflict. 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
1: Esther, come on, see. You get one tank, I will just fall now. Fuel, call the rush. The rush.
2: What's it?
1: For Joshua.
2: Oh, boy, bring four, come on, bring five. Make we go pack fuel. Oh, yeah, make we they go.
1: Ah, madam. Calm down, where you dey go? You want because of fuel go kill yourself and your children? Ah, what if as you dey pack them like this, the fuel just explode?
2: No, I don't go again.
3: 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Explosion fit happen for that place, and everybody go just buy. I beg, dey careful. No pack fuel anyhow. Run oh, no kill yourself. Make you dey safe.

0: Hi there, my name is Dakore Igbusunga-Konde, and I want to appeal to you all regarding dumping waste in our waterways and on our beaches. Please, let's be thoughtful about our environment. It's our collective responsibility. Thank you, and God bless.
1: Honesty, this is the best policy. And truth, of course, can be stranger than fiction. President Bola Ahmed Tinubu has been called all sorts of names. But the truth is, he was bold and truthful enough to tell Nigerians his plans for the country. He promised subsidy removal, liberalization of the foreign exchange regime, and tax reforms to boost government revenue. He also promised ambitious infrastructural projects, emphasizing that his policies will be long-term, focusing on future generations. And now, even the blind can see that he's keeping to his words. Are the effects biting and a bit uncomfortable? Oh yes, but these are foundational reforms necessary to get our dear country on the path of recovery and growth. My fellow Nigerians, Rome was not built in a day. Let's support the government to lay a solid foundation for a brighter tomorrow.
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3: Okay, Eddie. This one's for you.

seeking the support of the Independent National Electoral Commission, INEC, to improve biometric verification for its examinations. JAMB Registrar Professor Segun Aina made the request during a courtesy visit to the INEC headquarters in Abuja, where he highlighted the Commission's experience in biometric verification. Aina said JAMB was interested in accessing biometric verification machines reportedly no longer in active use by INEC to strengthen the integrity of its examination processes. Responding, INEC Chairman Professor Joash Amikpitor San directed the Commission's Director of ICT to assess the availability and suitability of the equipment through a proof-of-concept exercise. Amikpitor described the visit as a sign of growing cooperation among government agencies and assured JAMB that INEC would explore further areas of collaboration to support national development. The Lagos State University has commenced disciplinary proceedings following the assault of one of its students, an incident captured in a viral video. The university said the incident involved students of its College of Medicine, Ikeja, but occurred at a private hostel outside the institution's premises. In a statement signed by the Deputy Registrar and Coordinator, Center for Information and Public Relations, Oluwayemisi Thomas Onoshile, Lasso said the assaulted student had reported the matter to the police. The university management said it had also initiated disciplinary procedures in line with its established rules and regulations while condemning the assault. In strong terms, Lasso stressed that violence, intimidation and harassment of students were unacceptable, urging students to prioritize their safety and parents to engage constructively with the institution. Federal government has commissioned a 50-bed primary health care center, a children's recreational center and two blocks of 36 classrooms in Lagos State as part of efforts to improve social services at the grassroots. The facilities provided through the Office of the Senior Special Assistant to the President on Sustainable Development Goals are located in Egbeda and Orisumabari. They were constructed, furnished and equipped under the government's Sustainable Development Goals interventions. The Special Assistant to the President on SDGs, Princess Orelope Adefulure, said the project reflected the administration's commitment to healthcare, education and human development. She was represented at the commissioning by the Secretary of Program, Suzanne Iwongo Sado. The 50-bed health center has operating theaters, wards, consultation and scanning rooms, a delivery room, intensive care units, laboratory, emergency section, ambulance and staff quarters. The 36 classrooms at Orisumabari Primary School are expected to provide a more conducive learning environment for pupils and teachers. The executive chairman of Alimosho Local Government Area, Akinpelu Johnson, commended the federal government for the intervention and pledged the council's support for the proper use of maintenance of the facilities. He also urged residents and school authorities to protect the project for further generations. Three people have died and 10 others sustained injuries in a multi-vehicle crash on the Lagos-Ibadan Expressway in Ogun State. The accident occurred in the evening at the Long Bridge opposite Mikano and involved two buses and a Toyota Corolla. The Federal Road Safety Corps and 16 people, said 16 people, comprising 12 males and 4 females, were involved in the crash. It attributed the incident preliminary to speeding and loss of control. Rescue teams arrived at the scene shortly after the crash and evacuated the injured to AZ Hospital, Magboro, and the Accident and Emergency Center in Ojota. The bodies of the deceased were taken to morgues in Ifo and Sagamo. The FRSC urged motorists to obey speed limits, maintain proper control of their vehicles, and remain alert while driving, particularly on the Lagos-Ibadan Expressway. And that is it on Metro FM News Beat at 10. You can watch us live on Facebook, facebook.com/metro977live, or radio nigeria lagos.gov.ng. You can also

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Food for thought. Remain positive. Storms don't last long. The news was edited by Olufunke Taiwo. My name is Uche Igwe. Good morning.

0: This is Neo, a.k.a. The Gentleman. That's right.
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Fonts, poems, riddles, jokes, and interesting songs for you. 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Note that Mommy or Daddy will come to pick the gift for you. All they need to do is come with any means of identification. Children, please tell Mommy and Daddy that K-Zone is still open for and gift donations like school bags, school books, and materials. 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My name is Igwe. 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
1: My name is Adobe. The title of the story is The Poor Cobbler. There was once a cobbler who had a wife. They were both poor. One day, the money they had with them, they used it to buy leather for a pair of shoes. It was late and they couldn't do it that night. Kept it on top of the bench. The next day, they came to the bench and they saw the pair of shoes made and it was very fine. So they sold it to a customer and the customer paid them double. So the next day, they used it to buy leather for 2 pairs of shoes. So they kept it on the bench and slept. The following morning, it was made and fine. They sold it to 2 customers and they paid double. So they used it to buy leather, 4 pairs of shoes. They kept it on the bench. The next day, it was made and it was fine. The customers bought, they paid double. So one day, they decided to know who was making the shoes for them. So they kept it on the bench. In the night, they now went out of the door looking for the person that would do it for them. They hid themselves. 2 elves came. They were making the shoe. So after making the shoe, they now kept it back on the bench. So the husband and wife now planned that what would they do with the elves. So they made small clothes and the colors were green and white. They put it on top of the chair. Later came, they sold the shoe. They now collected the clothes and they started going happily. That is the end of my story.

0: My name is Akintola that Breakthrough. On the Kick Say segment, we'll be giving some tips to help you prepare for the new term. After being out of school for weeks or days, you most likely have forgotten what it means to wake early and get ready for school. Here are some tips to help you prepare for term. Start a good sleep routine about a week before school starts or during the first week of school, so as to wake up early and avoid lateness. Also, try to get at least 8 hours of sleep daily. Make sure your lunchbox is well washed and try to eat so that you will be active in school. Make sure your uniform, socks, and shoes are neat and well arranged. You may even need to try them on so as to know whether they fit you or not. Get a nice haircut or make your hair to the required hairstyle of your school. Get the necessary textbooks and stationery for the term ready. Also, have your homework done before school resumes. This will help you refresh your brain, thereby preparing it for the new term. If you do not prepare well for the new term, you will look happy, bored, and shy when you see other kids that way.
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2: 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It is a bad habit. So kids, it is very important to keep fingernails.

name is Oluwademiladuno, and this is a fun fact segment. The most populated city in the world is Tokyo, over 30 million people. A comet still points away from the sun. 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That means laughing makes you stronger. 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

0: 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I need good care.
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0: 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I need good food.
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0: 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I need clean clothes and shoes.
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0: 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I need good health.
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0: My child, let me go.
2: Thank you.
3: I am Chisom Okori. I have some leaders to share with you. I am tall in the morning, short, gone at night, but I will back soon. I am a shadow. Forest with no trees, lakes without water, roads with no cars, and deserts with no sand. And a map. What occurs once in a minute, twice in a moment, and never in a thousand years. The legend. I don't share it. If I share it, have it. What is it? A secret. What has hands but cannot clap?

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I hope you listened carefully. 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

0: Hello? Hello? What is wrong with my line? God. Okay, someone is here. Hello, good evening. Welcome to K-Zone. Hello?
1: Good morning.
0: Good morning. Who am I speaking?
1: Christiana.
0: How old are you?
1: 15 years old.
0: No. If you want to call in, you must be between the ages of 4 and 16. That is too far. 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Okay, someone is here.
2: Yeah.
0: Hello, good morning. Hello.
1: Hello.
0: Hello, good morning. Who am I speaking with? Oh, God. Please, before you call in, turn the volume on your radio set. 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

0: 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Hello. Hello. Hello.
1: Hello.
0: Hello. Hello. Good morning. Who am I speaking with?
1: You are speaking with.
0: What did you say?
1: You are speaking.
0: Hello.
2: Hello.
0: Your line is bad. Please, if you can call me back, it will make a lot of sense. 0700 7000 977. Start calling right now. And let's do this. I'm here with you. Okay, so. Hello, good evening. Welcome to K Zone. Oh, good morning. Yeah.
1: Good morning.
0: Good morning. Who am I speaking? Oh, God. 0700 7000 977. Hello, good morning. Please put off your radio set before you call me. 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Or you turn the volume on your radio set completely. Please. 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

0: Hello? Hello? Oh.
1: Yeah, yes.
0: Oh my God, I can't understand what is going on. Well, I think we've come to the end of this week's edition. We couldn't even get a call. The line was that bad. So we're going to be doing this again next week. Yeah, next week's day from 10:30. Do keep our dates. So I'll be handing you over to the next anchor talking about Michael D. It will be with you from now till 5 p.m. So this is the voice. We're going on a break to be back. That will be later in the day at 5 p.m. Do keep a date. This has been a part of Charity Igedosa. We shall be back with a fresh package of the Shabbat K-Zone on Metro 97.7 FM. 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
2: 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It's a loaded package from now till 5. Coming up shortly, Young Leaders Club and, of course, some music before we bring you to the, this today.

understand. So sit back, relax, and let's learn together. Now, what is teamwork? Teamwork means working together with other people to achieve something. It means you don't do everything alone. You share ideas, you help each other, and support one another. And what about collaboration? Collaboration means joining hands, sharing responsibilities, and using everyone's strengths to get the best results. Let's make it simpler. Teamwork is saying, let's do this together. Collaboration is saying, you do this part, I'll do that part, and we will succeed. Why is teamwork important? It helps you get things done faster, learn from others, make better decisions, and guess what? It is more fun. Imagine trying to carry a very heavy table all by yourself. Hard, right? But if three or four friends help you, easy peasy, you would say. That's teamwork. Now, let me tell you a short story. There was a group of pupils in Primary 5. Their teacher gave them a task. Build the tallest tower using paper cups. The group had four children, Tolu, Emeka, Zara, and Aisha. Tolu said, I want to do everything by myself. Emeka said, no, I'm the best builder. Zara stayed quiet. Aisha tried to talk, but no one listened. They all started working separately. And guess what? Their tower kept falling. Meanwhile, another group worked differently. They said, let's plan together. You stack the cups, I will arrange the base, and I will check if it is straight. They listened to each other, and they helped each other. And guess what happened? Their tower stood tall and strong. Back to Tolu's group. They were tired and frustrated. Then Zara spoke softly. Can we try working together instead? This time, they agreed. They shared roles, listened, and encouraged each other. And finally, they built a strong tower too. What changed? Teamwork. So, what did we learn? Don't try to do everything alone. Listen to others. Share ideas. Respect everyone. Encourage your teammates. Remember, no one knows everything, but together, we know a lot. Dear boys and girls, you are all leaders. Yes, you. And great leaders know how to work with others. Whether you are in school, playing with friends, or at home, always remember to work together, communicate, be kind, support one another, because together you can do amazing things. Thank you for listening today. I hope you enjoyed our topic on teamwork and collaboration. Until next time, keep learning, keep growing, and keep shining. Bye for now.

Mm-hmm.

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0: Good health is not something we can buy. However, it can be an extremely valuable savings account. That's according to Anne Wilson Shape, an American clinical psychologist and a writer. With that, I welcome you to a fresh edition of My Doctor and I, coming to you from your darling station, Metro 97.7 FM. The body is a system of several organs working together to make a functional being. For the body system to be in good shape, every organ of the body must be able to deliver at their best. If any organ fails to do its job, then the body system sure has an impending issue that must be attended to for the individual to be whole and healthy and be able to go about his or her business without any impediment. Today we take a look at the filter organ known as the kidney, hence our topic, chronic kidney disease. Our guest doctor is seasoned. He's a consultant, nephrologist, a kidney doctor, and he'll be shedding more light on the issue. His name is Dr. Ayola Odeyemi. It was pretty easy getting down here today, right?
1: Yeah, no traffic.
0: No traffic. Yeah. I like Saturdays.
1: Life is better in Lagos on weekend.
0: True. Okay, so welcome. Let's hear from Oluwole.
2: My name is Oluwole. I was diagnosed with hypertension in 2020, and the doctor told me to follow it up. Now, I'm the kind of person that I haven't been to the hospital before. I've never been admitted. So when he told me I had hypertension, I found it strange because the ailment that usually come to me were always malaria and headache. That's all I know. But this time, when they say I have hypertension, I found it strange. So they recommended some drugs, which I did. Anyway, they told me to follow it up and do some tests. I also did. And somehow, you know, I still feel strong doing the things I do. Not until 2022, when I noticed general weakness of my body. I thought it was still the normal area and headache. So somehow, I took these drugs just to suppress it. But I realized this time, weakness persisted, and I started vomiting. For the first time, I had to report myself to the hospital. And tests were conducted. They said I have a high blood pressure, and I was admitted straight away. But some team of doctors came and said, "Am I aware that I have hypertension?" Yes, I said yes. In 2020, I was diagnosed with hypertension. They said right now, they said the hypertension has affected your kidney. And that's the reason why you're sick. So I was introduced to dialysis to do what the kidney was supposed to do. And I must say, it wasn't easy because the doctor advised me to do it at a week. And that I did. I realized it was financially constraining for me. And the symptoms were weakness. I get tired easily, you know. So the doctor advised me that I will continue to do dialysis or at most go for kidney transplant. And a kidney transplant with a donor will cost me $10 million. But without a donor, I should prepare for 13 to 15 million. And so I continue doing this. One dialysis for me costs about 80,000 naira. Doing that three times, about 250. Oh God, help me. At this time, I need help. Please, good Samaritan of this country, come to my aid. My account number is 000518-3501 GTB, Oluwole Emmanuel. I repeat, my account number 0518-501 GTB, Oluwole Emmanuel. Thank you. God bless you.

0: Right, that was Wole, and he's suffering from chronic kidney disease, and he has decided to share his story with us. He's presently battling with chronic kidney disease and is looking for good-hearted Nigerians to come to his aid so that he can be back on his feet. We'll get to share it again with you. He did that earlier. We'll share it again before the end of the show. And if you have, you know, any way you want to assist him, you can do that, and or you come to Metro FM. We'll talk about that much later on. But let's get more into this now. Now we've seen someone that has a real experience. We've heard from him. Dr. Ayola, you heard his story. From 2020 to 2023, his case moved from hypertension to kidney failure. First of all, I'm shocked. I'm a layman in that field. So I don't think I've ever heard of anybody that moved from hypertension to kidney failure. How?
1: So you want me to respond to that?
0: Yes, I do.
1: Okay, so hypertension can be a cause of chronic kidney disease. Why chronic kidney disease can also present with hypertension? So it's very likely that this individual has had a kidney disease even 3 years.
0: Okay.
1: So by the time he's having the hypertension, it's just a manifestation of the chronic kidney disease.
0: Mm.
1: It's also very likely that hypertension is what is causing the chronic kidney disease. So I always say that hypertension is ranked top as the major killers in the world. I stand to be corrected. I think it ranks ahead of war and blood. So that shows how terrible hypertension can be.
0: Mm-hmm.
1: It's symptomatic. It doesn't, most times, it doesn't give any complaints. So many don't get to know that they're hypertensive until they are done with one form of occasion or the other.
0: Okay.
1: And one major organ that hypertension affects is the kidney. Mm-hmm. So it's very possible that he's been hypertensive for a long while. And when he now developed the complications from the hypertension, that's when he went to the hospital to get himself tested. And they told him that he's hypertensive.
0: Mm-hmm.
1: Not necessarily that he's a newly diagnosed.
0: Okay.
1: So we need to get that one clear.
0: Okay.
1: So, but it's very right. Somebody that is having hypertension can develop a chronic kidney disease and can progress to end stage renal disease.
0: And then someone that has chronic kidney disease can also... it can bring about hypertension.
1: So chronic kidney disease is highly defined as, I'm going to be talking about technical term a bit,
0: okay.
1: But there's a terminology we call glomerular filtration rate. That's which the kidneys filter out impurities out from the body. Usually less than 60 mils per minute. If it's doing less than 60 mils per minute for at least 3 months, then we say the person has a chronic kidney disease. But more, if we want to talk about it more in the layman word, we say, chronic kidney disease is when the kidneys perform its functions optimally.
0: Okay.
1: So we say the person has a chronic kidney disease. And at that, it is irreversible. At that point, we can only delay the problem because it's going to progress downward to end stage. End stage is the end point of a patient that has a chronic kidney disease.
0: Oh.
1: That's end stage kidney disease. That's what we call the point of no return. That means at that level, the kidney is not able to perform its function, support the body. And that's when we talk about the need for hemodialysis, need to have a transplant. Yes.
0: Okay, so now you just used the key word I want to use to ask question. You talked about the function of the kidneys. Is it only to filter out waste from the
1: body? So I always say that the kidney is an organ. It's a very beautiful organ. God gave us two.
0: Mm.
1: But the body sees the two kidneys as one.
0: Okay.
1: So usually... I see patients that tell me, doctor, is it one kidney that is affected?
0: Mm.
1: So whatever is going to damage one kidney is damaging the two kidneys at the same time.
0: Wow.
1: And the functions of the kidneys are, it helps to, apart from waste product out, it also helps to maintain fluid balance.
0: Okay.
1: And the fluid is that whatever water you take in, it must come out, be in a state of water equilibrium.
0: Mm.
1: So whatever you take in, and the only thing that can ensure that effectively is the kidneys. So if the kidneys are not, that's where you see the body swells up, the individual cannot breathe very well.
0: Mm-hmm.
1: Then another function of the kidney is that the kidney helps to produce a particular substance called erythropoietin. Without the erythropoietin, blood is not formed. And that's where you see kidney disease patient taking blood, they are pale, and it's because of the functions of the kidneys. Another very vital function of the kidney helps to maintain what they call the calcium phosphatases. It means that it helps to give the kidney is very, the kidneys are very, very, very vital.

0: factor in giving bone strength and vitality.
1: Okay.
0: So somebody that has a kidney disease can develop bone pains, can develop weakness, bone weakness, they can even fracture. Yeah, so, but there are other functions of the kidneys, but those are the main functions.
1: Okay, that's great. That has been my right. I'm learning.
0: You have to pay me.
1: Okay, we'll talk about payments after the show. But that's good, at least, because I know earlier on, Wally mentioned he was feeling weak.
0: Yes, somatic clinic responsible for the weakness. If impurities are in the system,
1: they're
0: supposed to go out and be responsible for the weakness, the loss of blood, to can be responsible for the weakness. And yeah, if somebody is having water stored in the body, the water too, they're in the tummy, so your stomach is going to be swimming in the pool of water. So that means that if you eat neato, you get filled all the time. That's what they call early satiety. So that person is not taking in enough. Nutrition is part of the problem that we have here. So it's a systemic problem. It's a global problem. Yeah.
1: So what are the causes of chronic kidney disease?
0: So the number cause of chronic kidney disease worldwide is hypertension. Now we now talk about geographical variation. In our part of the world, it's followed by chronic glomerulonephritis.
1: What's that?
0: Don't worry, I'll break it down. So chronic glomerulonephritis is a state. It's seen in younger population. It's a condition where the body sees the kidney as and begins to fight against it. Either it can fight against it insidiously, that means slowly or rapidly. You can send maybe 5 soldiers to be fighting against it every day, or send the whole army. So it's the kidney within years or within days. So when that one happens, it's seen commonly in children, it's seen commonly in young adults, it's seen in younger population. And usually it presents with hypertension, it presents with swelling of the body, it presents with sometimes blood in the urine. So early diagnosis is very key. Once it's diagnosed, usually by doing a kidney biopsy, by taking the tissue, need to tissue from the kidneys and looking at it under the microscope to be able to know what type of injury is responsible, then we treat accordingly. At that point, if you are able to treat the patient, we can salvage the kidneys and prevent the patient from going into chronic kidney disease. Disease 2 is another very common cause.
1: Okay.
0: Then infections, very common. Viral infections like hepatitis B, hepatitis C, HIV. HIV blacks, 3 out of 5 8 black HIV patients will develop a kidney disease during the course of the illness. So it's key among blacks because there's a particular gene in us that predispose us to have kids.
1: Really?
0: Yeah,
1: like it's called every black person.
0: Yeah, every black person. So now have the intensity, the variability, the presence now vary from black to black. You know, it's a gene problem. So that means if you have a white individual that has an HIV, black individual, the black is likely to develop a kidney disease than the white. So we also have other causes like in old prostate issues. Prostate enlargement can be responsible. Then there can also be congenital problem, inborn error with the kidneys too, that can be responsible. Then another issue that can happen is that there can be cyst formation in the kidneys. That one too is also the family history. It can be passed down from one generation to the other, in which you have cysts in the kidneys, and the cysts will continue to develop, growing older. The cysts too are multiplying both in size and number until they completely take over the kidney, and they cause they destroy not just the structure of the kidney but also the function of the kidney. That's called polycystic kidney disease. So all these things, they're not highfalutin. They're on a daily basis. I have quite a lot of patients that are managing conservatively with autosomal polycystic kidney disease. And that's why it's very important for you to always ask, do you have a family history of kidney disease? We also have from other causes of kidney disease, but those are the major ones.
1: At the beginning, you talked about, when we were talking about disease of cancer, you talked about the end stage. Are there other stages? Is there beginning and the end?
0: So when it comes to chronic kidney disease, looking at the condition, staging it is very vital because it needs to help us in the management of the patient. And it varies from stage to stage 5.
1: Okay.
0: So for the purpose of the presentation, I'm going to be using percentages rather than using the actual terminology.
1: Okay.
0: So stage 1 is usually, we are saying that the kidney function is more than 90%, like

0: Then stage two is when it's between 60 to 89%.
1: Okay.
0: So stage three is when we say it's between 30 to 59%. Stage four is when we say it's between 15 to 29%. And stage five is less than 15%. So the implication of stage one is that if you're able to catch the patient, and that's why prevention is key, early diagnosis is key. If you're able to get the patient when you are in stage one or stage two, then the kidney disease is reversible.
1: Okay.
0: That means that once we are able to take care of the risk factors, sub factors, the causative factor responsible for kidney disease. So if you are hypertensive, you are able to achieve good blood pressure control. If you are diabetic, we are able to achieve good blood pressure control. If you are able to get that done, we can reverse the kidney disease. But once a patient is coming in with stage three, that's less than 60%, we can't reverse it. We can only delay the progression. So if the kidney is supposed to move from 3 to 5 within 3 years like this, then we can delay it for maybe 10, 15, 20, depending on how aggressive the kidney disease is.
1: It's beginning to sound scary, but I like the fact the first sentence you made that stage one and two can be reversed. Give me hope. So you said early detection is key. Are there symptoms that one should look for?
0: So in a patient that has chronic kidney disease, stage one and stage two, sometimes it's asymptomatic most times. We don't know. We do it unless we check. So the patient will give you, we present with the causes, the likelihood of kidney disease. Oh, the patient is hypertensive, the patient is diabetic, the patient has a prostate problem, the patient has HIV. That's when we now check and see, oh, there's a kidney disease, then we start to treat.
1: Okay.
0: However, kidney disease, though it can be asymptomatic in the early presentation, it can also present with features of you are peeing frequently at night. Those are also early symptoms. Peeing frequently at night, that's called nocturia. So usually if you pee maybe once or twice in a day at night, now you're suddenly peeing 3 to 4. Though it might just be an early symptom. Then when you pee, it foams out. Usually when you pee, there should be some degree. But when you flush it, then the foaming should go down. But when it's now take time for the foaming to go down, at least for it to be by you, that means it's something, that means excessive. That's an early symptom of chronic kidney disease. Another early symptom is swelling. Maybe facial puffing. In the morning when you wake up, your face is puffing. That's an early symptom. Your legs, when you walk around the bed, your legs sort of, yeah, those can present like that, but it's also an early version of, when you're suddenly getting tired, when you walk a distance, you climb a flight of stairs that naturally you don't get tired, not tired. Then then if you're doing your urine, anybody that has blood in his urine, we should look at it. Might just be a kidney disease.
1: So what's the treatment for chronic kidney disease?
0: So chronic disease depends on the stage of the chronic kidney disease. So when a patient is coming, you need to know the stage. So for the early stages, like I said, you want to treat the underlying factors, the underlying causes of the chronic kidney disease. Then you want to counsel the patient, lifestyle changes. And what are these lifestyle changes? You want to ensure that you can reduce salt intake. You want to ensure that the use of hardiment. You want to stop the use of painkillers, the non-steroid anti-inflammatory, like diclofenaphine, there's so many of them.
1: Okay.
0: Then the use of herbs. You know, herbs comes in various forms now. In this stage of social media, they are packaged. Some of them even have that number.
1: Yeah.
0: You understand? Oh, I want to become lighter. Okay, let's say you want to become like me. So you understand?
1: Mm-hmm.
0: All these the men want to last 10 hours on the 10 hours on the bed. Then they go this and this and that. Mm-hmm. Yeah. Then there's so many things that also coming from all these Chinese herbs too. Mm-hmm. All these supplements up and down. The actual compound may not be toxic. Nephrotoxin means toxic to the kidneys. May not be toxic to the kidneys. But the additives, the preservatives, most times are toxic to the kidneys, and that's what is causing the damage.
1: Mm.
0: So they will do what you want them to do. So if you want to bleach, for example, but as those substances are passing through, the bones cut the body. They are passing through the kidneys. So the damage in the kidneys is coming out. So it is over a period of time, then becomes a problem. You understand? So we need to speak to ourselves. We need to

0: Yeah. So if you are hypertensive, make sure that you use medications. Hypertension is not malaria that goes. It's at the back of your mind.
1: What if you say you have faith?
0: Okay. Mm-hmm. I always say when the patient tells me that, or when they say, oh, God forbid, I'm not this. Mm-hmm. God forbid, I'm not that. So I say that I'm not caught in the Bible where they say, oh, medicine is evil. Mm-hmm. That's the truth.
1: Mm-hmm.
0: Wisdom is profitable to that.
1: Yes.
0: So if you are hypertensive, use your medications. If your BP, blood pressure is normal, it's normal because you are taking medications. They even say, oh, the blood pressure is gone now, and stop the medication. Then it goes up. The medication is controlled. It's a tight control where your blood pressure. And because it's not given, I'm fine. Then over a period of time, you're exposed to prayer, which is damaging. Not just your kidneys, your heart. It can give you a stroke. It can cause the heart to stop. So if you are hypertensive, use your medications. Then you go regularly to see your doctor. Then if you have a kidney disease, early referral to a nephrologist is very key. For example, I'm not a gynecologist. So if I have someone that needs a gynecological advice, I will be, oh, because I'm a doctor, primarily, I should. I will refer to a gynecologist. That is the way it should be. Any referral to a gynecologist is very key. Then if you are diabetic, use anti-diabetic medications. So treating the underlying cause is key. Then, of course, when you come to the judges, then he or she will know what and what to do to make either the progression is halted or the progression is delayed.
1: So those lifestyle changes you talked about, are they general for everybody or just people that
0: everybody,
1: have?
0: Everybody.
1: Okay, something is striking out to me, the painkillers.
0: Yeah, everybody is key. It's key. I know the kidneys are fragile.
1: Okay. Here we go. Our time is almost up. I'd like to know, what's the difference between chronic kidney disease and acute kidney disease?
0: It's more or less in the duration. As simple as that. Acute kidney disease is less than 3 months.
1: Okay.
0: It's very possible that you have a kidney disease that resolves within 3 months.
1: Mm.
0: That means acute kidney disease.
1: Okay.
0: But chronic kidney disease,
1: just
0: in the duration. So kidney disease is rapid. Why kidney disease is progressive.
1: Okay.
0: Acute kidney disease can progress kidney disease. A patient that has a chronic kidney disease can manifest, can have sudden deterioration, acute deterioration. Then once it's taken care of, it will go back. Don't worry, that's a...
1: But please, don't through those things you mentioned earlier, prevention of chronic kidney disease, advice generally.
0: So prevention of chronic kidney disease, life changes, for an elderly, you drink 3 to 4 liters of water in a day, you eat well, portion control. For portion control is very key. Then, like I said, you have to reduce your salt intake.
1: Yeah.
0: So not more than 1 tablespoon in a day. Then you have to stop the use of artificial condiments. You have to use more of natural condiments like garlic, turmeric, locust beans, not the one they mixed with salt.
1: Okay.
0: Onions, crayfish, those ones which also be also in the food.
1: Mm.
0: If you have to drink alcohol moderately, if you smoke, you use drugs. If you cigarette or marijuana or you use drugs, they can cause hypertension. They can worsen the hypertension. The drugs too can damage the kidneys directly as a direct effect. And then I want to advise against the use of bleaching creams, against the use of supplements, against the use of herbs. In that the one they packaged, the one that is in a raw form. So if you are hypertensive, don't just sit down. Don't just say that I'm using medication. Make sure you see either a cardiologist. If you are diabetic, see your doctors. Essentially lifestyle changes. Yeah.
1: Thank you so much, Dr. Adeyemi. If you're interested in helping Emmanuel, you can send your financial supports to 00518-3501. 00518-3501. That's his GT account. His name would definitely pop up, and you can also come to Metro ask for the producer of My Doctor and I to donate for Wally's kidney transplant. Again, thank you, Dr. Ayola Demi. It's been a pleasure
0: You're welcome.
1: Having you on the show. This comes up at 12. My name is Ona Bolo.

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6: Good afternoon, I'm Michael Dialli and here are the headlines. Lagos Ibadan Expressway crash, claims 3, injures 10. JAMB seeks INEC centric support to strengthen exam verification. Bolivia military base blast kills 2, leaves 14 missing. And that's on the foreign scene. Now the news is 3 people have died and 10 others sustained injuries in a multiple crash on the Lagos Ibadan Expressway in Ogun State. The accident occurred in the evening at the Long Bridge, Opodikano, and involved 2 buses and a Toyota Corolla. Road Safety Corps said 16 people, comprising 12 males and 4 females, were involved in the crash. It attributed the incident preliminarily to speeding and loss of control. Rescue teams arrived at the scene shortly after the crash and

0: for Information and Public Relations Oluwayemisi Thomas Onoshile. LASU said the assaulted student had reported the matter to the police. The university management said it had also initiated disciplinary procedures in line with its established rules and regulations while condemning the assault in strong terms. LASU stressed of the violence, intimidation and harassment of students were unacceptable, urging students to prioritize their safety and parents to engage constructively with the institution. The Joint Admissions and Matriculation Board, JAM, is seeking the support of the Independent National Electoral Commission, INEC, to improve biometric verification for its examinations. JAM Registrar Professor Shagun Aino made the request during a courtesy visit to INEC headquarters in Abuja, where he highlighted the Commission's experience in biometric verification. Aino said JAM was interested in accessing biometric verification machines reportedly no longer in active use by INEC to strengthen the integrity of its examination processes. Responding, INEC Chairman Professor Joash Shamupiton San directed the Commission's Director of ICT to assess the availability and suitability of the equipment through a proof of concept exercise. Amopito described the visit as a sign of growing cooperation among government agencies and assured JAM that INEC would explore further areas of collaboration to support national development. 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In the headlines, Lagos Ibadan Expressway crash claims 3 in just 10. JAM seeks INEC's biometric support to strengthen exam verification. And still to come on the foreign scene, Bolivia military base blast kills 2, leaves 14 missing. That and other stories after this timeout. You're still listening to the Metro FM major news at noon. Federal government has commissioned a 50-bed primary health care center, a children's recreational center, and two blocks of 36 classrooms in Lagos State as part of efforts to improve social services at the grassroots. The facility is provided through the Office of the Senior Special Assistant to the President on Sustainable Development Goals, are located in Egbeda and Orisumi Bare. They were constructed, furnished and equipped under the government's Sustainable Development Goals interventions. The Senior Special Assistant to the President on SDGs, Princess Orilukwe Adifulire, said the projects reflected the administration's commitments to healthcare, education and human development. She was represented at the commissioning by the Secretary of Programs, Suzanne Sado. The 50-bed health center has operating theaters, wards, consultation and scanning rooms, a delivery room, intensive care units, laboratory, emergency section, ambulance and staff quarters. The 36 classrooms at Orisumi Bare Primary School are expected to provide a more conducive learning environment for pupils and teachers. The executive chairman of Alimosho Local Government, Akinpelu Johnson, commended the federal government for the intervention and pledged the council support for the proper use and maintenance of the facilities. He also urged residents and school authorities to protect the projects for further generations. 20 Catholic clergy have been ordained in Lagos, with 6 deacons elevated to the priesthood and 14 others ordained as deacons. The ordination was conducted by the Catholic Archbishop of Lagos, Most Reverend Adewale Martins, during a colorful ceremony at the Catholic Church of the Ascension, Ikeja. In his homily, Archbishop Martins charged the newly ordained clergy to become instruments of hope, truth, peace, and responsible leadership in society.
1: We must not become so cynical that as citizens we surrender our power and ability to choose the leader that we desire to our scrupulous politicians who want to get power by all means. If people choose not to vote, they lose their right to call whoever gets into power. As free citizens, we must interrogate those who aspire to get into
0: The Archbishop also urged Nigerians to participate actively in the 2027 general election and defend the vote, warning that electoral

apathy could allow incompetent leaders to emerge. He acknowledged the imperfections in the electoral system, but said citizens who refuse to vote surrender their opportunity to influence who governs them. At least two people have been killed and dozens injured following an explosion at a military barracks in Viacha, about 30 kilometers from Bolivia's capital, La Paz. Bolivia's defense minister, Ernesto Justiniano, confirmed the deaths, while the ministry said 14 people remained missing after the blast. The explosion occurred around midday in an area where pyrotechnic materials were stored. Authorities said the cause of the incident had not yet been established. Local health officials reported that more than 50 people were injured, while several homes were damaged by the force of the explosion. 14 injured victims were taken to hospitals in La Paz, including a girl who suffered third-degree burns. Emergency responders, including ambulances, firefighters and police, were deployed to the military facility. Residents were advised to remain at least 150 meters away after firefighters warned that heat at the scene could trigger another explosion. Well, that's the major news at noon. Now a recap of the top stories. Lagos Ibadan Expressway crash has claimed 3 with 10 injured. JAMB has requested for INEC's biometric support to strengthen exam verification. We also reported that Bolivia military base blast has killed 2 while 14 individuals are still missing. The Metro FM Major News at Noon was edited by Olufunke Taiwo. 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The thought for today, remain positive, storms don't last long. I'm Michael Daly. Have a splendid afternoon.

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1: And you're right on time for the Saturday afternoon show, which kicks off with this song, which is for anyone going through difficult times right now. It's a song of motivation. 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

Indeed, yes. And I wonder if you caught a live from Lagos some years ago, the incredible Naomi Raine. I did watch her perform, simply absolutely stunning on stage. And she's got that vocal dexterity that everyone wants to have at one time or the other. You're listening to the Saturday Afternoon Show here on Metro 97.7. Let me quickly swerve and check out what's happening on the American music chart here from Taylor Swift on the soundtrack of Toy Story 5. Mention when I gave you the showbiz news coming up at a quarter to. Meantime, here's Taylor.

that's, of course, Ariana, who's also in the American music charts this weekend with that song, Hate That I Made You Love Me. Well, speaking of Ariana Grande, I did mention some music artists who are differential. She's one of them. She's one of the shortest at 5 feet tall, but she's in good company. She's got Lady Gaga, who's 5 feet one, Shakira, 5 feet two, and even Bruno Mars, 5 feet four. But who are the tallest? Well, the tallest include Christian music artist Yolanda Adams. So she stands at 6 feet one. Alan Jackson, the music honky-tonk man, who's 6 foot four, same as John Mayer. But the tallest has got to be DJ Calvin Harris, who is 5 inches tall. And so it is on the Saturday afternoon show. The music train continues its journey. This time, someone who shares the same name with me. He used to be in the alongside Peter Gabriel and Phil Collins, but eventually had to move and form his own band. Here is Mike alongside the Mechanics with Old Shoulder.

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Where does he from? 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

Friday. It's still the Today Afternoon Show here on Metro 97.7 FM. Time for the Showbiz Report for this weekend. Now, apparently, music artist Nessie has said that she's a better singer than her brother, the Grammy winner Burna Boy, a claim that her celebrity brother agrees with. But she admitted Burna Boy had a better rap skills than her. You know, Burna Boy, the Afrobeat star, has a total of 4 billion views of his videos on YouTube, making him the first Nigerian and African artist to achieve such. He had set a record back in 2021 as the first Nigerian to reach a total of 1 billion views. Elsewhere, news has filtered in about the death of American jazz Cassandra Wilson, who died in her hometown at the age of 70 this week. The cause of death wasn't disclosed. But during her career, she won 2 Grammy Awards, Best Jazz Vocal Performance 1997 and Best Jazz Vocal Album 2009. And as far as movies are concerned, the box office revenue for films released this summer, and that's between May 1 and August 31, has come in America. Sales of tickets were sold to the tune of $4.1 million. Now, this is thanks to such a summer, and that's between May 1 and August 31, has come in America. It shows that tickets were sold to the tune of $4.61 million. Now, this is thanks to films such as Obsession, Toy Story 5, and the latest in a franchise that has proved to be very successful indeed. I'm talking about the Spider-Man franchise. That's the entertainment report, our showbiz report for this weekend. But then, something else is also trending. The music of Dolly Parton. Virtually everywhere you turn to online, you either see an interview with her, or a music concert, or a music performance, or a music video. I guess it's not so easy to forget such a legend. And speaking of Dolly Parton, I've got a song here that not too many people are familiar with, a song in which she performs alongside the all-male African group known as Ladysmith Black Mambazo. And this song is quite touching. Once you hear it, you'll know what I mean. Here it is.

Well, that's one of the artists who was the recipient of Best New Artist at the time when the Performing Musicians Association of Nigeria, PMAN, organized its annual awards, Isaac Black. And he went on with that award. He was quite joyful on that night, I recall. But then he was just one of the two major stars on the Christian Records label, the other being Tina Wundiwe, who you're about to hear as she performs Black on Black.

Well, the Yoruba segment was done by an artist known as Bola Abimbola. I wonder if you remember him. He also contributed vocally to King Sunny Ade's The Way Forward. 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

0: It's already 12 past one. Time to do the birthday hype.
1: Hey, yeah, I just haven't met you yet.
0: And as usual on the birthday hype, I start with Sunday, August 30. It was the birthday of the legendary jazz saxophonist Gerald Albright. He turned 69. Here's a track from him, Bermuda Nights. Happy birthday, sir. Saxophonist Gerald Albright. He turned 69. Here's a track from him, Bermuda Nights. Happy birthday, sir.

On the same day, August 30, it was the turn of Bibi Rexha to celebrate her birthday as she turned 37. Here is Bibi joined by David Guetta on the song I'm Good.

Now let's move to August 31, which was a Monday, and the first on this particular day is, of course, Van Morrison. He turned 81, best known for the song you're about to hear, Brown Eyed Girl.

Well, he's alive and kicking at 81. He shares his birthday with Debbie Gibson, who also added a year to her life when she turned 56 on Monday. Here she is with Foolish Beat.

That's of course Debbie Gibson, who had a massive hit with that song, Foolish Beat. She celebrated her birthday on Monday, August 31. Now let's turn to Tuesday, September 1. And if you remember the film Saturday Night Fever, you'll probably know it for both the music and the songs in that film. Well, one of those who contributed to it was Barry Gibb, one of the three brothers that made up Bee Gees. It was his turn to become a year older on September 1 when he turned 80. But then he's the only surviving Gibb brother, as it were, because three of his brothers have passed on. Robin, Maurice, and of course Andy. All four of them made the music scene quite exciting between the 1960s and even as far as the 1990s. So here is Barry, on lead vocals, as it were, for the soundtrack of the film Saturday Night Fever, and this is simply titled Night Fever.

happy birthday, Uncle Barry, as he turned 80. And now, someone else who celebrated same day, September 1, former member of Miami Sound Machine, and that's Gloria Estefan, who turned 69. Here is a song from her, Conga.

0: body, baby, do that conga.
1: Yes, indeed. That's Gloria Estefan, vintage Gloria there with Conga. You're listening to the Birthday Hype here on the Saturday Afternoon Show. Now, I've got one of two Nigerians on the list for this week. And one of them is the artist whose real name is Aitwaje Vivian Irobe, better known as Waje. And in case you don't know what the stage name stands for, W-A-J-E, it stands for Words Aren't Just Enough. And she has shown it so well in her music career. Here's a song she did with Muna. So inspired. By the way, Waje turned 45 on September 1.

belated happy birthday to you, Waje. It's interesting to note that she and Beyonce are of the same age. We'll get to Beyonce later, but for now, let's turn to Wednesday, September 2, where we find one of the two brothers who formed a duo known as Casey and JoJo, and even before that, they were part of a quartet known as Jodeci. It's Casey Haley who turned 57 on Wednesday. Happy birthday, Casey.

0: happy birthday, KC of KC and JoJo, also of Jodeci. Now I'm going to take time out to remember someone who would have celebrated his birthday that same day of September 2, but sadly he passed on in 2006. That's the legendary Billy Preston. He would have been 80 on that day. Here's a song that was quite popular for him back in the day. That's the way God planned it.
1: That's the way God wants it to be. He wants you to be happy and have a good time, y'all. Yes, Lord. Why can't we be humble? Like the good Lord said, He promised to exalt us, but low is the way. How men be so greedy?

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If we all would be humble, like the good Lord said, He said He would exalt us all.

Well, back in 1969 and 1970, when the Beatles had stormy recording sessions in the studio, he would step in and solve whatever problem they were going through at the time. They liked him so much for that that they told him he could also perform with them on some of their tracks back then. Billy Preston there. 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I'm still looking at the birthday hype, and now, yes, I've come to Friday, September 4, the birthday of Queen Bee herself, Beyoncé. She turned 45 yesterday. And since Dolly Parton is trending online and has been trending since last week, I thought I'd play Beyoncé's cover version of Jolene. If you've never heard it, see what you make of this.

0: Well, there you have it, Beyonce. Not much of a cover version, more like a sampler, because the chorus and the tune made it to that performance of Jolene from Beyonce. Now I'm going to take time out to take a commercial break, and when I return, I'll be looking at more of the birthday hype for this week.
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0: 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And coming up, birthdays for today. But before I get to the big celebrator today, let me take time out to remember someone who would have been 80 years old today. I'm talking about the legendary lead vocalist of the band Queen, Freddie Mercury. But sadly, he passed on November 24, 1991. And so he's no longer with us, but his legacy lives on because he had a rich catalogue of music, one of which is the song you're about to hear. A duet performed with Montserrat Caballé is the track known as Barcelona.

As I said, he would have been 80 today. That's Freddie Mercury. Such influential, because even those who audition for recording contracts on those talent shows you watch on television tend to pick his song internationally, of course, when they perform for the judges. It's the Saturday afternoon show. I'm doing the birthday hype. One more birthday hype to go, and that's from the second Nigerian on this list, Mercy Chinwo Blessed. And it's her birthday today. She's 35. So many songs she's recorded, but I chose this because I believe, well, it may be your favorite. Let's find out together. Here she is.

Well, happy birthday, Mercy. You're listening to the Saturday Afternoon Show. That will do it for the birthday hypes for this week. And now it's, well, we'll find ourselves in the 2 o'clock hour. So that means covers and samplers will be coming up soon. But before then, let me do the Afrobeat sweep, as it were, starting with this from Ira Starr. She's dangerous.

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1: Greetings, elders. We have come with good minds and intention. And our handsome Bobo over here, our handsome son, has seen a very beautiful flower in your garden and would love to pluck it.
2: You're welcome. We are a reputable family, as you know. And with the few information we have, your family too is a notable one. It's a good thing you are coming. You have seen well. We like your taste for our daughter. But I would want to ask, do you have all the items on the list?
1: Oh, Shiju, all the items are complete.
3: Yes, they are complete.
2: Okay, good. Okay, so let them come together. Ade, Kechi, come together. So let us do the union. So kneel down.
3: Wait, there's something missing.
2: What is missing? Wait. There's something missing.
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2: You that wants to marry our daughter, do you have your PVC, permanent voter's card?
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2: Yes.
5: No, I don't have it.
2: 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You cannot.
3: 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But what has PVC got to do with marriage?
2: 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You cannot marry our daughter.
6: 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You don't even know what to do.
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0: Hi there, my name is Dakore Egbusin Akonde, and I want to appeal to you all regarding dumping waste in our waterways and on our beaches. Please, let's be thoughtful about our environment. It's our collective responsibility. Thank you, and God bless you as you do so. Have a great day.
1: What is the purpose of man in this world? 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
2: 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Mama, wait.
0: I said, Tunde, what are you looking for?
2: Oh, Mommy, wait now. Wait.
0: What are you looking for?
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0: Now that small card,
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It's time for covers and samplers, and I've got a classic coming up first from Stevie Wonder, I Wish.

even if you don't know the song, at least you know the tune, and I'll tell you why. That's because Will Smith sampled it for the Wild Wild West alongside Cisco and his friends from Drew Hill and Kool Moe Dee. Let's see how that turned out.

Well, you have it up and down here, so you might excuse me if I sound a little bit breathless here, as Will Smith, joined by Sisqó and his friends from Drew Hill and Kool Moe Dee, sampling Stevie Wonder's classic, I Wish. Now, it's interesting to note that Stevie's song, I Wish, came out from his 1976 album, Songs in the Key of Life. In fact, when he actually got Grammys for that album, he was in Nigeria at the time when he took part in Fastac 77. So they had to inform him in Lagos that he had received the Grammys. 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Time for some Tropicalia, as it were, and this is Lambada.

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1: Well, just before we went off air there, I was about to introduce this song from the group known as Kawoma, which became quite popular back in 1989 for this single performance known as Lambada. Coming up at 3 o'clock will be headline news, and right after that, I'll be counting down the chart for September 2012.

Come on. It's dancing time. What about you? Let's party all night.

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Stakeholders in Latikpor spare parts market appeal to Lagos State Government to reopen the market. Loma disengages some street sweepers and supervisors over indiscriminate dumping of refuse. Three persons die while 10 others are injured in accident on Lagos-Ibadan Expressway. Nigerian Conservation Foundation raises alarm over rapid decline of birds in the country. JAM seeks INEX biometric support to strengthen exam verification. Bolivia military base blast kills 2, leaves 14 missing. And that's headline news at 3. Details in our major bulletin at 6.

still the Saturday afternoon show here on Metro 97.7 FM. I'm about to count down the chart for September 2012, the month and year that Benue State came under heavy floods triggered by heavy rainfall and also the release of excessive water from a dam in Cameroon. Wow. Japan announced that it would phase out its nuclear energy by the year 2030. In tennis, Andy Murray won his first Grand Slam title, the US Open, when he defeated Novak Djokovic 7-6, 7-5, 2-6, 3-6, 6-2. Austerity measures made Greece to increase working days to 6 in a week. 15 people were killed by a car bomb attack at a Palestinian reservoir in Syria. U.S. President Barack Obama accepted

It's a good time to be alive. I've just played the song at number 5. And the combination of Owl City and Carly Rae Jepsen. And just to tell you just how good the song was back then, it made it into the top 10 region of the charts in America, the UK, and 19 other countries. Well, talking about big hits, here's someone we didn't know until he came out in 2012. Now, long before K-pop gave us BTS and those female demon hunters, we got to know of a certain South Korean singer named Psy. Now, the title of the song you're about to hear, Gangnam Style, comes from the kind of luxury lifestyles associated with the Gangnam region in South Korea. Here he is, at number 4 for September of 2012, Psy, Gangnam Style.

When he appeared on TV talk shows, he spent a lot of time teaching the interviewer how to do the Gangnam Style dance. That's the South Korean singer known as Psy. I did say it was a massive hit. Although it got to number 2 in America, it got as high as number 1 in his native South Korea, as well as the UK, Scotland, Portugal, Brazil, France, New Zealand, Italy, and Australia. You're listening to a countdown of the chart for September 2012. I've gone as far as 4. Now I'm at 3, where we find a song taken from a group known as Fun from their second album, the second American top 10 hit for them after We Are Young. And here's a song known as Some Nights, which deals with existential crisis. And this is the title track of the album I mentioned earlier.

It's already a 3:15 here on Metro 97.7 FM, and I'm halfway through the countdown for September 2012. You just heard Fun with Some Nights. That's three. At two, we find Taylor Swift, who is currently in the American Top 10 chart. But then she was also in the top five back then with this song you're about to hear. It's a song that was inspired after a friend told a lie about a certain relationship that was going on well, when in fact it wasn't. And so Taylor Swift decided that she would write about the song. And guess what? The production crew agreed with her. They recorded it on the spot. And the result is what you're about to hear. The song, We Are Never Ever Getting Back Together, from Taylor Swift at 2 for September 2012.

Well, Taylor Swift is already rich from all the songs she's written. She has gained so much money in terms of royalties and doesn't seem to want to stop. You'll find her hits in the current American Top 10 chart. But back in 2012, that was a massive hit for her. We Are Never Ever Getting Back Together. Now, what remains is to play the song at number one. And interestingly, a song from someone who wrote the song Irreplaceable for Beyoncé and also wrote Take a Bow for Rihanna. That's the artist known as Neo. And the song you're about to hear is a song about allowing someone close enough to teach you how to love yourself. Initially, he wrote the song for Mary. I don't know what happened eventually, but Neo recorded it and it went all the way to number one for September of 2012. Neo with Let Me Love You.

0: And that's the way it was for the September 2012 on the Saturday afternoon show. I'll take some time out now for some messages. When I return, more of the good stuff.
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3: Greetings, elders. We have come with good minds and intention. And our handsome Bobo over here, our handsome son, I've seen a very beautiful flower in your garden and would love to pluck it.
4: You're welcome. We are a reputable family, as you know. And with the few information we have, your family too is a notable one. It's a good thing you are coming. You have seen well. We like your taste for our daughter. But I would want to ask, do you have all the items on the list?
3: Oh, Shiju, all the items are complete.
5: Yes, they are complete.
4: Okay, good. Okay, so let them come together. Ade, Kechi, come together. So let us do the union. So kneel down. Kneel down.
5: Wait, there's something missing.
4: What is missing? Wait. There's something missing.
6: What?
4: You that wants to marry our daughter, do you have your PVC, permanent voter's card?
7: My PVC?
4: Yes.
7: No, I don't have it.
4: You don't have a PVC? Then you cannot marry our daughter. You cannot.
5: Wait. But what has PVC got to do with marriage?
4: Wait, you say you are ready for marriage, yet you are not even ready to choose the leaders that will determine the future of your family, our family all together. 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You cannot marry our daughter.
8: No, you don't even know what to do. You don't even know what to do.
5: I think I have your PVC. It is with me.
7: Yes, my PVC. I have it.
4: You have your PVC?
7: Yes, sir.
4: Let me see it.
7: See.
4: Okay. Yes. The marriage can continue. Yeah.
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6: Now, what do you get when you join forces such as Morgan Wallen and Tate McRae? You get this song, That's What I Want.

The time is 4 o'clock. 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Good afternoon and welcome. I am Ove Kuje. The headlines: Federal government opens applications for student venture capital grant. Plateau State government orders closure of primary and secondary schools. United Nations strengthens collaboration with stakeholders in tackling malnutrition. African Union backs resolution to make continent larger on world map. And the commentary is on raising false alarm and its impact on nation building. 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Now the news in detail. The federal government has opened applications for the second cohort of its student venture capital grant, offering up to 50 million naira each to 50 outstanding student-led ventures across the country. The National Coordinator, Special Program Operations and Implementation Unit, Federal Minister of Education, Mr. Adebayo Onibanjo, stated this at a news briefing in Abuja. The presidency says spinal cord injuries will always be treated as a national public health, safety and disability inclusion priority to ensure persons with disability are effectively engaged in governance to enable them contribute to the nation's democracy and economic growth. The senior special assistant to the president on equal needs and opportunities, Malam Abaisa, who stated this at an interactive session with victims of spinal cord injury, explained that SCI often resulted from road traffic accidents, falls at workplaces, violence, and others, explained that the accidents were avoidable causes. Malam Abba said the event organized by the office to mark the 2026 Spinal Cord Injury Day demonstrated the commitment of the Renewed Hope agenda of the government to address concerns of victims of SIA and other disabilities, stressing the need for safer roads and enforcement of workplace safety. He urged the victims of SCI to support the government through its City Boy movement to strengthen collaboration and commitment demonstrated by the Tinubu-led administration to address challenges faced by the about 30 million PWDs in the country. Earlier, some victims of the spinal cord injury, while narrating their ordeals, stressed the need for the public to always caution drivers and other transport systems against recklessness, which they attributed to the major causes of spinal cord injury. They also appealed for cheaper access to care facilities and medical services, considering the cost burden and other difficulties associated with managing the condition. The youth wing of the Christian Association of Nigeria, YOWICAN, and the National Council of Muslim Youth Organization, NACOMYO, have signed a peace accord ahead of the 2027 general election. At the event in Abuja held as part of the 2026 National Christian Youth Security Summit, the national chairman of YOWICAN, Venerable Ademola Arowolo, urged youth to reject political violence and refuse attempts to use them for electoral thuggery. He also encouraged young Nigerians to take advantage of government initiatives and on entrepreneurship, job creation and empowerment, rather than allowing themselves to be recruited for acts of violence. The national president of National Council of Muslim Youth Organizations, Sani Suleiman Megoro, warned that allowing negative rhetoric and divisive narratives to create hostility between Christians and Muslims will only serve the interest of those seeking to destabilize the country. He said the large number of peace-loving Nigerians constituted a stronger force than the few individuals promoting violence and division. Representing the Minister of Defense, the Special Advisor on Security and Intelligence, Musa Likita, advised youth to support security agencies by providing credible information on threats.

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3: Radio Nigeria, uplifting the people and uniting the nation.
4: As mentioned earlier, the federal government has opened applications for the second cohort of its student venture capital grant, offering up to 50 million naira each to 15 outstanding student-led ventures across the country. The National Coordinator, Special Program Operations and Implementation Unit, Federal Minister of Education, Mr. Adebayo Onibanjo, stated this at a news briefing in Abuja. He said the initiative, also known as the Next Moonshot Initiative, will provide equity-free funding to student entrepreneurs with science, technology, engineering, and mathematics, STEM-based business ideas. Mr. Onibanjo said the application portal had been opened and will close this month.
5: For cohort two, we are looking for quality applications from student innovators across Nigeria, from which 50 outstanding ventures will ultimately be selected. Like our cohort one, which happened last year, successful applicants will be eligible to receive up to 50 million naira equity-free grant from the Federal Republic of Nigeria to develop and scale their businesses.
4: He explained that the grant was designed to help student entrepreneurs develop and scale their businesses without surrendering equity or ownership. Mr. Onibanjo said submitted applications will undergo an initial artificial intelligence-assisted screening, followed by assessments by 10 human evaluators, while those shortlisted will deliver virtual presentations and finalists will attend a three-day boot camp.
5: What many of them lack is the opportunity and capital to take these ideas. Student Venture is one of the ways the Federal Ministry of Education, under the leadership of the Honorable Minister of Education, Dr. Moru Tunji Alausa, CON, is translating the vision of President Bola Ahmed Tinubu into practical opportunities for young Nigerians. It forms part of the ministry's broader Nigerian Education Sector Renewal Initiative, NESRI. NESRI focuses on STEM, technical and vocational education and training, out-of-school children, and Almajiri education, data and digitalization, girl-child education, and education quality and assurance.
4: Mr. Onibanjo encouraged eligible student innovators in health, agriculture, education, technology, energy, logistics, and e-commerce to apply before the deadline. There is another urgent need to streamline and regulate the operations of fintech companies in Nigeria and subject them to effective oversight to curb excesses and protect consumers. An economist and chief executive officer of the Center for the Promotion of Private Enterprise, Dr. Muda Yusuf, made a call on Radio Link, a Radio Nigeria audience participatory program, which focused on the topic digital lending and debt collection, protecting borrowers' rights in Nigeria. According to Dr. Yusuf, while the emergence of the fintech industry had helped to bridge significant gaps in Nigeria's financial sector, it also created peculiar challenges, largely due to inadequate regulatory oversight.
6: The arrival of the fintech had filled some significant gaps in our financial sector, but it has also come with its own challenges, perhaps because there has not been very effective regulation. Now, with respect to the credit and loan by the fintechs and some of these digital lending, they are taking advantage of the huge gap between the demand for credit, particularly at the lower level, and the supply of credit. Our banking system has not been properly constructed in a way to meet this demand.
4: Dr. Yusuf said fintech companies were taking advantage of the huge gaps between the demand for credit, particularly among low-income Nigerians, and the available supply of credit to adopt what he described as unacceptable business practices.
6: Of one form of credit or the other, and they don't have collateral, they can't do documentation. So they are cashing in on that. But the way they go about it is something that should not be tolerated. So the manner, in terms of the rate, in terms of the way they go about their recovery and all of that.
4: A caller into the program from Imo State, Mr. Fido Onyeneke, advocated the establishment of a dedicated regulatory agency with a specific mandate of supervising the

0: fintech sector. Mr. Onyeleke attributed the influx of individuals and companies into the fintech space to the absence of a functional and effective regulatory framework for the sector. The Plateau State government has directed the temporary closure of public and private primary and secondary schools across the state effective Monday, September 7, 2026. The directive is aimed at taking preventive measures against the diphtheria infection outbreak and suspected cases in some parts of the state, notably just north, Wase, just south, and Basaluku government areas. A statement by the Commissioner of Information and Communications, Joyce Ramnap, says schools that have already resumed academic activities are to close from Monday until further notice. It calls on school proprietors, administrators, teachers, parents, and guardians to comply fully with the directive and ensure that students and pupils remained safely at home throughout the period as part of measures to ensure the safety and well-being of pupils, students, teaching, and non-teaching staff. The United Nations World Food Programme, in collaboration with stakeholders, is strengthening public awareness on rice fortification as part of efforts to tackle malnutrition and anemia in Nigeria. The initiative under the Promoting Rice Fortification in Nigeria brought together journalists, health officials, and food value chain actors who converge on Lagos. Correspondent Yesirat Abiola reports.
1: Project manager of Promoting Rice Fortification Nigeria, Mr. Sheun Elere, said the training is aimed at equipping journalists with accurate information on fortified rice and dispelling myths about the process. He explained that fortified rice is enriched with essential micronutrients including iron, folic acid, vitamin B12 and vitamin D, which can help reduce micronutrient deficiencies, anemia, and stunting.
2: To see the percentage of women that are deficient in folate. Some of these things, we don't kill them until when you have gone to center.
1: Food Safety and Quality Officer, the World Food Program, Mr. Robert Irimat, said the program has made progress in expanding production, strengthening regulation, and increasing participation across the rice value chain. He noted that rice processing can reduce its nutritional value, making fortification important in delivering essential nutrients to consumers. Mr. Irimat cited the 2021 National Food Consumption and Micronutrient Survey, which found that 33.3% of Nigerian children under 5 are stunted.
2: Over 50% of the children are one able. That means out of every 10 children that you find, 5 children were not taking this micro.
1: For the Standards Organization of Nigeria, SON, represented by Mrs. Nene Obiahu, strict compliance with approved standards is essential to ensure the quality, certification, and market acceptance of fortified rice.
3: If you see the bag of fortified rice, you will see that fortified rice is boldly written on the rice. It's not only written fortified rice. These ingredients you are seeing now, minerals and vitamins, will also be stated on that bag. The standard will certify this micronutrients that will be there. The mandatory one must be declared on that bag.
1: The stakeholders stressed that sustained public awareness, quality control and regulatory compliance will be crucial to making rice fortification an effective tool in Nigerians' fight against malnutrition. In Lagos, Yesirat Abiola, Radio Nigeria.
0: The recent downpour in Benue State has destroyed feeder roads, bridges, culverts, farmlands and residential houses in Imbavie, comprising Bemecha and Shaw Council wards of Gwe local government area. Abraham Awondo visited the area and is here with the details.
4: The flood water washed away feeder roads, left deep gullies, stagnant water or muddy sands, collapsed concrete and wooden bridges in Bakume, Bakaha, Usange, Bahini, Hege, Kandeo, and Bakera communities of the two council wards. In Bakume, Shop Council Ward, the over 10-kilometer Tetsue Chihicha Jordan Road has been rendered impassable to pedestrians, motorists, and motorcyclists as the laterite covering both ends of the bridge across Bar String have been washed away. It is a similar situation on the Chihicha Anja Road, where water pulled down the wooden bridge across Ada Stream, preventing the people from accessing Igbayongu and Igbo markets. Yam, cassava, rice, soybeans, groundnuts, and maize farms were also in flood water, while some houses collapsed and others submerged with foodstuffs and valuable items worth millions of naira destroyed. Anthony Yimaoga, who was seen counting his losses at the farm, said his groundnuts, yam, and cassava have been swept by the flood, leaving him with nothing starting to feed his family and pay the children's school fees.
5: The rain have overflowed the river and packed all my granite, cassava, yarn, and the one that I peeled and kept it by the side. They have packed all of them. I farm here more than 15 years, 20 years back ago. I didn't experience this kind of rain.
4: Secretary General of Bakumi Development Association, Comrade Moses Akase, appealed to the State Emergency Management Agency, SEMA, and other stakeholders to come to their aid.
6: Our plan is to appeal to relevant government authorities, our representatives, that is starting from the House of Assembly member representing Gwe East, the House of Rep member representing Gwe West, and then the sitting governor to come to our aid, not just because of this road, to cushion the effect of economic devastation.
4: Kindred head of Bakume Chief Yobume Atule cried the deplorable condition of the roads, stressing that his people cannot go to markets or hospitals, and called for urgent intervention from the government. In Makudi, Abraham Aondu, Radio Nigeria.
0: Now to housing. The federal government is to deepen collaboration with the Chartered Institute of Project Managers of Nigeria to improve project management and delivery in the housing sector. The Minister of Housing and Urban Development, Dr. Mutaka Dama, stated this when he received the leadership of the institute on a visit in Abuja. He explained that the housing sector brought together a wide range of professionals and artisans, including engineers, architects, quantity surveyors, contractors, and other practitioners, making effective project management particularly important to the mandate of the ministry. Dr. Dama said he will examine the legal framework establishing the institute, particularly its current institutional placement, noting that the institute's mandate appeared closely connected to the activities of the housing and construction sector. The minister noted that professionals and practitioners across the construction value chain, including engineers, architects, artisans, and other practitioners, fall within the scope of the ministry, stressing that the institute should also be part of the ministry. The Chief Executive Officer, Chartered Institute of Project Managers of Nigeria, Mr. Herring Mbadiwe, emphasized that the institute was established to regulate and professionalize project management practice in Nigeria, with a mandate to ensure that individuals responsible for leading project possess the required skills and professional competence. African countries have endorsed an African-led UN resolution seeking fairer world maps that accurately reflect Africa's true geographical size. The UN General Assembly adopted the historic Correct the Map resolution by 164 votes to one, with six abstentions. The resolution is formally titled Correct the Map, Rebalancing Global Cartographic Representation and Promoting Equitable Representation of World's Regions, particularly Africa. Togo led negotiations on behalf of the African group, building on an AU-supported initiative that Africa needs to stop being represented as smaller than it actually is. Togolese Foreign Minister Robert Dossi told the UN General Assembly that maps were not merely technical illustrations, but powerful instruments influencing how people understand the world. The United States strongly rejected the initiative, arguing that the General Assembly should focus on more pressing global challenges, while France supported the resolution announcing plans to move away from Mercator in its official world map.
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9: One match is currently ongoing in the Nigeria Premier Football League Match Day 2 as Inter Lagos are slugging it out against Toma United at the Mobology Jelson Arena Stadium, Lagos. More matches will take place tomorrow as National United welcome Bendel Assurance at the Lafayette Township Stadium. Funkelifa to play host to Barrow FC in Owerri. The other fixtures, returning and Charles Base of Kaduna will try Abiola's for size, just as Kano Pillars and Niger Town will slug it out at the Sadio Abache Stadium, Kano. Meanwhile, four fixtures scheduled for this weekend have been officially postponed due to venue issues and continental engagements. The affected games are Sporting Lagos vs. Ikorodu City, Katsina United vs. Rivers United, Enyimba vs. Shooting Stars, and Warri Wolves vs. Enugu Rangers. Rivers United are away in Cote d'Ivoire to face San Pedro in the first leg of the CAF Champions League first qualifying round, with the return leg on September 13th. Shooting Stars are hosting Tunisia CS Pasin in the CAF Confederation Cup first leg at the MKO Abiola Arena in Abeokuta. Enugu Rangers are also in a continental action hosting AS Sabin Map of Benin Republic tomorrow. For the Lagos derby, Sporting Lagos vs. Ikorodu City was supposed to hold tomorrow at Onikon, but has been moved to September 30th at 4 p.m. because of political activities at the stadium. Nigeria senior women's handball team continued their impressive campaign at the inaugural IHF Women's Nations Trophy African Zone 3 with a commanding 33-25 victory over host Burkina Faso in Ouagadougou yesterday. The Nigerian side produced a strong performance to overcome the home team and maintain their positive start to the competition. Nigeria's victory against Burkina Faso further strengthens their position in the tournament as they continue their quest for honors in the inaugural edition. The result also underlines the team's growing confidence and consistency as the competition progresses in Ouagadougou. And that's Sports Updates. My name is NS Obi.
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10: Is your money working as hard as you are, or is it just sitting still while the world moves forward? 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It's time to move from saving to investing. 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Led by the Securities and Exchange Commission, SEC, we bring you the heavyweights.
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0: The commentary is on raising false alarm and its impact on nation building. It is written by Onyenye Onoha of our South-South Zone.
14: Information is one of the most powerful tools for nation building. When used responsibly, it educates, enlightens, unites and empowers citizens. However, when abused through falsehoods and misinformation, it can spread fear, deepen divisions, and undermine national development. A false alarm is the deliberate or careless dissemination of information that is false, exaggerated, or misleading, with the capacity to create panic, confusion, or public disorder. In today's digital age, where news travels around the world within seconds through radio, television, and especially social media, false alarms have become a growing threat to national peace and security. According to the Digital 2025 Global Overview Report, Nigeria has over 38 million active social media users, while internet penetration continues to rise. This has made access to information easier than ever before. Unfortunately, it has also increased the speed at which false information spreads. A single unverified message can reach millions of people within minutes, making misinformation one of the greatest challenges of the digital era. Several factors contribute to the spread of false alarms. These include the quest for attention and online popularity, political manipulation, personal interests, ignorance, poor media literacy, emotional reactions, and the ease with which anyone can publish content online without verification. The consequences of false alarms extend far beyond temporary panic. They threaten national unity in a country as diverse as Nigeria with over 220 million people belonging to more than 250 ethnic groups and practicing different religions and cultures. False information can inflame ethnic and religious tensions, promote hatred, weaken social cohesion, and destroy trust that binds citizens together. Trust is the foundation of every stable society. When people repeatedly receive fake reports about government policies, security operations, or public officials, they begin to doubt genuine information. Once public confidence is eroded, even authentic emergency warnings may be ignored. False alarms also carry significant economic consequences. Businesses may shut down temporarily because of rumors of violence or insecurity. Markets can experience reduced commercial activities, while investors may hesitate to invest in environments perceived as unstable. Furthermore, false alarms place unnecessary pressure on security agencies. Personnel, equipment, and public funds may be deployed to investigate incidents that never occurred. This weakens emergency response systems and places the nation at greater risk. Beyond these immediate effects, the constant circulation of false information encourages a culture of irresponsibility where people share messages without verifying their authenticity. Such a society becomes highly vulnerable to manipulation, propaganda, and social unrest. Combating false alarms requires collective responsibility. Citizens must cultivate the habit of verifying information before forwarding messages, especially those capable of causing fear or panic. Schools, religious institutions, community leaders, and civil society organizations should intensify public education on digital literacy, critical thinking, and responsible use. The media also has a constitutional and professional responsibility to uphold the highest standards of journalism by verifying facts before broadcasting or publishing sensitive information. Accuracy must never be sacrificed for speed. Government institutions and security agencies should provide timely, transparent, and accurate information to prevent rumors from filling information gaps. Equally important, individuals who deliberately spread false information capable of causing public panic or threatening national security should be held accountable in accordance with the law. Nation building is a collective responsibility founded on truth, trust, and responsible citizenship. Every message we share has a potential either to build bridges or deepen divisions. The future of Nigeria depends not only on the information we consume, but also on the information we choose to share. Let us reject false alarms, embrace responsible communication, and work together to build a peaceful, united, and prosperous nation.
15: That commentary on raising false alarm and its impact on nation building was written by Onyinye Onoha and read by Jeremiah Jime. For weather update, Abuja, Kaduna, and Jigawa are experiencing sunny weather with cloudy skies and temperatures of about 26 degrees Celsius. Meanwhile, rain is being recorded in other parts of the country, particularly in Owerri, Port Harcourt, and Ikeja, where temperatures are around 22 degrees Celsius. Now to end the news, here is a recap of the major stories. The federal government has opened applications for student venture capital grant. The Plateau State government has ordered closure of primary and secondary schools. The United Nations has strengthened collaboration with stakeholders in tackling malnutrition. We also reported that the African Union has backed the resolution to make the continent larger on world map. And that's the news, edited by Abubakar Bestu and the production team. I am Ovie Kuje.
16: From the sandy beaches of the island to the lively streets of the mainland.
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Well, how would you react if you ever saw a lightning tree anywhere in Lagos? Just a particularly strange sighting it would be indeed, much like what's been noticed around the world in recent time. In fact, in the last few days, all kinds of stories have emerged. For instance, there's been sightings of some very, very strange happenings in Japan, but let me start with England, where a new survey has shown that the people of England are obsessed with true crime content by making them more aware of everyday danger. About 80% get their awareness from TV documentaries and podcasts. Now, the survey of 2,000 adults also revealed that 33% of them tracked a real-life incident of crime just by depending on what they saw in documentaries and podcasts, and 49% of them actually watched things happening that necessitated their interest in making sure that they helped to solve crime by analyzing cases along with those who analyze such cases. Strange indeed. Well, thousands of volunteers in Japan pulled a 400-ton castle. Now, to give you an idea of what 400 tons is all about, think of 500 kilograms and probably multiplied by 2. That will give you an idea of what 400 tons feels like. Well, they were able to pull a castle of that weight and returned it to its original position. The Hirosaki Castle, which was shifted 80 meters initially, eventually got people interested to put it back to where it was, as repairs were necessary on that castle. Now, the three-story wooden structure was able to get groups of 80 people at a time to take turns in moving it just a few centimeters, and that was what really helped to make that special move happen. One of the volunteers called it the experience of a lifetime. And talk about parental love. A parent made a very heartfelt gesture when he spent 14 hours of travel time to meet his daughter in just a few hours, because the young woman had sent him a message saying, in quotes, "I miss you." And the father had to take a trip, the next available transport mode, and by next morning he was already at her doorstep. But he stayed there for just 8 hours. Oh boy, 14 hours to travel and then 8 hours to stay with her and then travel back. But needless to say that the girl was very, very excited, showing her gratitude to her father indeed. And what about this? A Filipino couple wedded this week in a Catholic church, standing in a flooded church following heavy monsoon rains that have been happening there since August. Well, the bride wore a white wedding gown, but you know, when a situation happens such that everywhere is flooded, murky brownish water will of course prevail, and so she didn't mind staying there, as the groom also wore his wedding suit and said, well, they had to just do it the way it happened. Even though they were advised by church officials not to hold that wedding at that time, they refused to listen, and the church officials said, well, we'll go ahead and do the wedding for them, because if that's what they want, that's what they'll get.

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1: Yes, it's time for me to walk out the studio door, head in the direction of the car park and go home. But I can't do that yet until I ask Uche Igwe a very important question. Now, okay. At the time he handed over to me, he said he was going on break. Now, I want to know the dividends of those moments you spent in your break time.
2: Nothing. I was just on my phone. We're just so addicted to our phones. I couldn't sleep. I was going to, take a nap because I woke up at 4 a.m. and I felt like, hey, I'm not going to leave this bed because I was so tired. And at that point in time, you just be enjoying the sleep. I wanted to go back to sleep. And I came to work and, I felt good. That was okay.
1: All this grammar, you've not hit the nail on the head. What I'm saying is the brunch that you consumed. Oh. That's the dividend I'm talking about. Okay.
2: No, to me, the dividend should be to go back to bed and, have a good nap. But I couldn't. In fact, I had beans and yam. Yeah, 2 plates of beans and yam.
1: 2?
2: Yeah.
1: You forgot that I was in the studio.
2: Don't worry, later. We'll see about it.
1: Say later, you will see me till some other time in the future. Well, thank you so much for staying with me here. Of course, Uche Igwe will take over for the evening belt, the experience you love so much on Metro 97.7 FM. I'm Michael Daly. Until the next time, take care. Bye-bye.

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1: Peace. 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Peace. A one-syllable simple sound. Calm. Cheap and affordable. But war, terror, commotion, confusion, death. Which do you choose? 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
1: Esther, come on, see, you get one tank and we just fall now. 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
2: What's it?
1: For Joshua, for Joshua.
2: Oh boy, bring four, come on, bring five, make we go pack fuel, oh yeah, make we dey go.
1: Ah, madam. Calm down, where you dey go? You want because of fuel go kill yourself and your children? Ah, what if as you dey pack them like this, the fuel just explode? Wah!
2: No, I don't go again.
3: 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Explosion fee happen for that place and everybody go just buy. I beg, dey careful. No pack fuel anyhow. Run oh, no kill yourself. 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

0: Hi there, my name is Dakori Egbusanakonde, and I want to appeal to you all regarding dumping waste in our waterways and on our beaches. Please, let's be thoughtful about our environment. It's our collective responsibility. Thank you, and God bless.
1: Honesty, they say, is the best policy. And truth, of course, can be stranger than fiction. President Bola Ahmed Tinubu has been called all sorts of names. But the truth is, he was bold and truthful enough to tell Nigerians his plans for the country. He promised subsidy removal, liberalization of the foreign exchange regime, and tax reforms to boost government revenue. He also promised ambitious infrastructural projects, emphasizing that his policies will be long-term, focusing on future generations. And now, even the blind can see that he's keeping to his words. Are the effects biting and a bit uncomfortable? Oh yes, but these are foundational reforms necessary to get our dear country on the path of recovery and growth. My fellow Nigerians, Rome was not built in a day. Let's support the government to lay a solid foundation for a brighter tomorrow.
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3: 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We'll begin with the headlines. Jamb releases 2022 TME underage resorts. Loma disengaged street sweepers over indiscriminate dumping of waste. U.S. envoys arrive in Moscow for talks to end war in Ukraine. Details of the news shortly.

Now the news in full. My name is Uche Igwe. The Joint Admissions and Matriculation Board, JAMB, has released the 2026 UTME result of underage candidate for viewing. But the board says seeing the results does not mean automatic admission in tertiary institution. JAMB defines underage candidate as will be below 16 years by September 30, 2026. The board says the results were released to allow candidates, parents and to know their world's performance, saying that only exceptionally gifted can be considered for admission. To qualify, candidates score at least 320 in the UTME, record a minimum 80% in relevant SSCA subjects, meet post-UTME and pass federal assessment. JAMB says the screening process is and will include verification of NECO results when released. The board has also warned candidates and parents against individuals on admission outside the approval

Affairs. Immediate past secretary to the government of the Federation, Dawes Mustafa, has donated a library complex he built to the newly established Lutheran University in Nigeria, Demas, Adamawa State, as part of activities marking his 70th birthday. At the Federation, the Dr. Mustafa urged youths not to allow their humble backgrounds to define their future, but to use their origins as a stone to greatness. The facility was named the Mustafa Library Complex by the Archbishop of the Lutheran Church of Christ in Nigeria, Most Reverend Musa Fass, in honor of the celebrant's late father, a devoted teacher. Addressing the gathering, the former SGF's journey was proof that anyone could succeed regardless of gain. The chairman of the occasion and governor of Plateau State, Caleb, commended Dr. Mustafa for choosing to invest in public instead of personal luxury to mark his 70-year milestone. The wife of the president, Senator Olumide Tinubu, has urged Nigerians to deepen the culture of giving and volunteerism, and collective acts of kindness could help reduce poverty and build stronger communities across the country. Senator Tinubu made the call in a message written the International Day of Charity 2026, observed globally on September 5. The First Lady said the occasion offered an opportunity to reflect on the importance of kindness, compassion and generosity in creating a society where everyone feels supported and included. Senator Tinubu noted that charity should not be understood merely in terms of material donations. It also involves offering assistance, restoring hope and standing by people experiencing difficulties. The Nigerian Union of Pensioners, NUP, has urged President Bola Tinubu to order the payment of 5,000 Naira palliative approach approved for the vulnerable Nigerians following the removal of the fuel subsidy in 2023. The union said 3 years after the federal government approved it, none of its members had received the 3 months relief of 25,000 Naira monthly. The NUP made the demand in a letter addressed to the president and signed by its General Secretary, Red Godwin Amadi. The NUP, however, said the continued payment had compounded the hardship faced by pensioners and the cost of food, drugs, transportation, and electricity. National Community Today marks the Vultures Awareness Day. The National Conservation Foundation, NCF, has raised the alarm over the rapid decline of the birds in Nigeria, where illegal killing, poisoning, and trafficking could push some species to them. NCF, in a statement, says 4 of the vulture species found in Nigeria are now classified as critically endangered by the International Union of Conservation of Nature, IUCN. They include the hooded vulture, white-backed vulture, Rapu's vulture, white-headed vulture. The foundation says

markets. NCF Director General Dr. Joseph Onoja says Nigeria must urgently tackle poisoning, illegal killing, and trafficking of the birds. 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JAMB releases 2026 UTME underage results and still to come. Loma disengages street sweepers over indiscriminate dumping of waste. U.S. envoys arrive in Moscow for talks to end war in Ukraine. The news continues shortly. Please don't go away.

It feels good to know you're still there listening to us on Metro 97.7 FM, Lagos. If you've just joined us, you're listening to Metro FM News at 6. We'll continue with the rest of the news. The Lagos Waste Management Authority, LOMA, has disengaged some street sweepers, their supervisors, and service provider following investigations that established their involvement in discriminate waste dumping along the Owosoke beggar axis of Lagos. Speaking on the development, the managing director of LOMA, Dr. Muyiwa Gbadegesi, said their action followed the authority's sustained investigation and surveillance of the milieu, identified as a recurring waste black spot, and the sweeper's confession to perpetrating the untoward act. The LOMA boss said the authority would continue to investigate recurring waste hotspots and take appropriate action against anyone found contributing to the indiscriminate waste disposal, irrespective of their status or role in the waste management system. In a related development, LOMA enforcement team apprehended two suspected illegal waste dumpers, including Timileyin Ojo, a mail load carrier, who allegedly used a wheelbarrow to dump waste on the road, Median, around the beggar Owosoke axis, as well as a suspected cart pusher for allegedly engaging in unauthorized waste collection within the same area. The two suspects have been taken to the Oshodi Tax Force Office Mobile Court for further investigation and prosecution under relevant Lagos State environmental laws. Dr. Gbadegesi urged residents, businesses and waste collectors to dispose of waste through approved channels and patronize only assigned private sector participants, while stressing that waste management personnel and service providers must uphold the same standards required of other stakeholders. Stakeholders and traders at Ladipo Market have appealed to the Lagos State Government to reopen the market for daily trading and commercial activities. The stakeholders say the continued restriction on daily operations is having a significant impact on traders, artisans, businesses and families whose livelihoods depend on the market. Ladipo Market, one of Lagos' major commercial hubs, is home to thousands of traders and business owners dealing in automobile spare parts, accessories and related services. The chairman of the warehouse at Ladipo Market, Ajibade Olajoku, called for dialogue between government, market leadership and their relevant stakeholders to address any outstanding issues and establish a sustainable framework for the market's operation. Olajoke said that reopening of the Ladipo markets for daily trading would provide greater opportunities for businesses, increase commercial activities, and contribute to the economic development of Lagos State. The Lagos State Office for Disability Affairs, LASODA, has disbursed a special intervention fund of 24 million naira to 12 registered organizations of persons with disabilities across Lagos State to strengthen their operations and enhance their capacity to provide grassroots services to persons with disabilities. Speaking at your presentation, the general manager of LASODA, Mrs. Adenike Oyetunde Lawa, said intervention was designed to provide direct financial support to registered beneficiaries and enable them to deliver grassroots level services, advocacy and economic empowerment program to persons with disabilities across the state. Mrs. Oyetunde Lawal further described the benefiting organizations as important partners in the state of efforts to advance disability inclusion, noting that their proximity to persons with disabilities at the grassroots level places them in a unique position to identify needs, provide support, and promote inclusion within their community.

Davis. Responding on behalf of the beneficiary organizations, the chairman of the Albinism Association of Nigeria, Mr. Tolani Ojuri, expressed appreciation to the Lagos State Government and LASODA for the intervention and continued partnership with the disability community. Now to foreign news. Two of U.S. President Donald Trump's top envoys have arrived in Moscow ahead of talks aimed at accelerating efforts to end the war in Ukraine. Steve Witkoff and Jared Kushner will hold talks with the Russian capital before traveling to Kyiv tomorrow for discussions with Ukraine. Russia's President Vladimir Putin ordered a halt to strike on Kyiv for 3 days due to the U.S. visit. President Trump told newsmen that Witkoff and Kushner were bringing with them a proposal to end the war. U.S. news outlet Axios reported that the U.S. envoys would separately meet both Russian President Vladimir Putin and Ukrainian President Vladimir Zelensky. And that is it to Metro FM News at 6. Before we go, here is a recap of major stories in the news. JAMB has released 2026 UTME underage results. Loma has disengaged street sweepers over indiscriminate dumping of waste. U.S. envoys have arrived in Moscow for talks to end war in Ukraine. You can watch us live on Facebook, facebook.com/metro977live, readingnigerialagos.gov.ng. You can also contact the newsroom on 0803-331-3103. Food for thought. Remain positive. Storms don't last long. News was edited by Tawreed Abdullahi. I am Uche Igwe. Good evening.

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2: Peace. 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A one-syllable simple sound. 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Cheap and affordable. But war, terror, commotion, confusion, death. 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
1: Esther, commence à si. 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
2: Vas-y.
1: For Joshua, for Joshua.
2: Bon boy, bring four gallon, bring five. 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
1: Ah, madame. 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Where you dey go? You want because of fouet go kill yourself and your children? Ah, what if as you dey pack him like this, the fouet just explode? 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
2: I don't go again.
3: Fuel explosion. Now serious matter. Oh, no allow hunger. Waste your life for anything. Explosion fee happen for that place. And everybody go just buy. I beg, be careful. No pack fuel anyhow. Run, oh. No kill yourself. Make you dey safe.

0: Hi there, my name is Dakore Igbusunakonde, and I want to appeal to you all regarding dumping waste in our waterways and on our beaches. Please, let's be thoughtful about our environment. It's our collective responsibility. Thank you, and God bless.
1: Honesty, they say, is the best policy. And truth, of course, can be stranger than fiction. President Bola Ahmed Tinubu has been called all sorts of names. But the truth is, he was bold and truthful enough to tell Nigerians his plans for the country. He promised subsidy removal, liberalization of the foreign exchange regime, and tax reforms to boost government revenue. He also promised ambitious infrastructural projects, emphasizing that his policies will be long-term, focusing on future generations. And now, even the blind can see that he's keeping to his words. Are the effects biting and a bit uncomfortable? Oh yes, but these are foundational reforms necessary to get our dear country on the path of recovery and growth. My fellow Nigerians, Rome was not built in a day. Let's support the government to lay a solid foundation for a brighter tomorrow.
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Yeah, so a beautiful piece of music there for your listening pleasure. 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Stay with us.

All right. A very beautiful evening to you, dearest listener. I trust you are doing just good. How are you doing, Willie? It's raining in some parts of Lagos, and then some other areas, it's actually very, very dry. I don't know where you are currently, whether it's raining or not. But whatever it is, I trust you're having a beautiful weekend. Yeah, Metro 97.7 FM, good evening. The show is It's My Life. My name is Jovita Onyema. You know how it goes down in here every Saturday, 7 on the dot. We'll bring you this program. Today is not going to be any different. And yeah, as usual, we have a matter on the table. Yes, so we're talking something else tonight. Unfortunately, Joshua is unavoidably absent, but then it's all good. Trust me, next week he would definitely be here. So yeah, It's My Life. On this edition today, we are looking at the story of a 25-year-old girl. She said her parents are late, and then she currently lives with her uncle, who is asking her to make a choice between going to learn baking and hair making. Yeah. Two options. You're either going to learn how to bake, or you learn everything that has to do with making hair, the wigging, the frontal installation, the braiding, just everything hair. And she's trying to choose which to go for. Personally, I think she has something in mind already, but then she wants to hear from you. She wants to hear from us what we feel. This is 2026, and trust me, a whole lot of skills are no longer so lucrative. Yeah, a whole lot of skills are not paying as they used to. Okay, and this is because of, what do I call it? Evolution. Recent be new trends, better ways of doing things, the fact that so many persons can now do certain things that we used to, you know, struggle with before now. So yeah, it's a whole lot to consider before you say this is what I want to do, especially in this recent times where the internet is out there to teach most skills. You honestly do not even need to go pay somebody else to teach you certain things now, because you could actually log into your phone, you know, and watch how some things are you know, done currently. You do not really need to pay for those information. So yeah, in 2026, if you were to choose between baking and hair making, which one would you go for? Personally, I would go for hair making. Yes, personally, that would be my preference. And this is because the hair world is versatile. Yeah, I think it's evolving every single day, and I know somebody would want to say same for baking, but one thing with baking is the fact that most persons can bake whatever, you know, from the comfort of their homes. I feel baking is something you could actually do with just a single video. Yeah.

currently 25. She has no options of going to school. The uncle just said, it's either baking or this. This is how far my finances can carry you. Which would you go for? All right. And when you say which, you give us your reasons why you would be going for that in 2026. I am, hammering on 2026 because I'm trying to make you understand that the days and the times are different. Okay. The things obtainable now may not really be the same as of 3, 4, 5, 6 years ago. So yeah. Put the time frame in consideration. Metro 97.7 FM, the show is It's My Life. Let's go to the music a little bit. I'll be right back. Please don't go away.

woman in 2023 who has been given the options of choosing between the two. Yeah, if you want to say something to her, if you want to reach out, actually can on 0700 7000 77. 0700 7000 77. You can write on SMS via 0901 339791, 0901 339791, or 0810255364120102553642412. And yeah, trust me to read your text messages and of course answer your calls. Yeah, personally, like I said, I would always go for hair making, and I would be considering certain factors for making my choice. I think we have a caller on the line already. Let's see. Oh, good evening. Hello. Hello, good evening. I think we lost him or her. No, please call back if you can. So I will be looking at my target buyers, right? If I'm to start being, considering the fact that a whole lot of persons can bake from the comfort of their homes, it's even better currently to bake. If I'm to start baking, considering the fact that a whole lot of persons can bake comfort of their homes, it's even better currently to bake comfort of your home, do the baking yourself, sure of the what you're mixing together, achieve your result. So yeah, I would always want to say that I would feel more comfortable baking whatever I am going to do myself. Yes, as long as it's edible, as long as it's something I'm going to, you know, eat, I would always want to say, hey, it's better to watch that video tutorial and do it myself. Okay. Who are your target buyers in 2020? What are you going to do differently to, you know, sell better? Hey, who is already in the market trying to make sales? He sells cakes, you know, egg rolls, fish pie, whatever things, a whole lot of things out there that are being baked. And the market is saturated. Almost everybody bakes something. Almost every single person bakes something. So how are you going to make your own different? How are you going to, you know, attract that customer who wants to leave Mr. A, who has been in the market for years now, and come to you who is just starting out? That is question one. Another thing I'm going to look at is your pricing. What will your price tag be like? What makes you think they're going to leave this person and come to you because, okay, you're more affordable? Now, let's say you're out there and you want to reduce your price, you know, make it as affordable as it can be. How are you going to, you know, make some profit if you choose that route of beating down the price? Okay. Because, of course, I know you're going to buy your materials for baking, right? Every single thing used in baking, I produce it yourself. You buy in the open market. And the cost of these things, too, are never going to go down because you're coming to the market to buy them or because you just want, you want the skill. So the price of baking powder, baking flour, automatically goes down. No. If you buy for 500 naira, and you're able to produce 6-7 egg rolls and you put it at a price of 50 for one, when you sell the 7 pieces of egg rolls, you know how much you're gonna make, and then you deduct your skill, your labor, just name it. How are you gonna cover up? Yeah, have you considered that? So yeah, your pricing, what to be like? What technique are you going to, you know, bring up to tackle? Number three, your branding. Yes, it's one thing to

All right, welcome back. Metro 97.7 FM. We are talking between hairdressing and baking. Which would you go for as a 25-year-old young

say I am good at this. It's another to do it in a different way that makes you stand out. Branding, you think of what you're going to do with your brand, with what you produce to make it stand out. Just like I said, the market is saturated with baked items. Every single corner of Lagos State, every single corner of the Nigerian market is it's brand with what you produce to make it stand out. Just like I said, the market is saturated with baked items. Every single corner of Lagos State, every single corner of the Nigerian market is it's something baked. So yeah, how are you going to push yours to stand out from the multitude, from the crowd? Another thing you consider, apart from branding, you know, is something like packaging. It's almost same thing, but yeah, branding is sounding a bit tush-tush, a bit expensive, a bit luxurious. Yeah, packaging, let's say, okay, Mr. A fries this, that, but his packaging is so poor. I fried it a bit expensive, a bit luxurious. Yeah, let's say, okay, Mr. A fries this, that, packaging is so poor. I fried this, that, and this is how I want to package mine. Remember, when you want to package differently, it is also going to cost you some money. Yeah, because you're going to package with certain items that I'm sure you are likely going to purchase to make your commodity stand out. So yeah, that extra expenses, that extra money you're putting in, how do you intend to cover it up? Okay, so yeah, these are the things to consider when you say you bake. When you say, let me do baking in 2026. Okay, I'm not saying you must be a stylist. I am only giving you certain factors to consider before making that decision. You make informed decisions, and that is why over here baking in 2026. Okay, I'm not saying you must be a stylist. No, I am certain factors to consider before making that decision. You make informed decisions, and that is why over here to hold our hands as we make the surgeon, as young people, so make avoidable errors. So, okay, the other option of being a stylist, hairdressing in 2026 rather, a whole lot of things are evolving, right? Different hairstyles come out every single day. And the wig industry is so versatile. It has made the hair world so lucrative. Yes. You say you want to be a hairstylist, I am sure you're not going to restrict yourself to the ordinary braider, hood braids, and that is it. No. It should be all encompassing. You braid, you install wigs, you do the manicure, you do the lashes installed. It is a whole lot. And that is why I feel hair making is a better option at this current time and age. Okay? Hairs are going about with dreadlocks. Yes, because of course it's less expensive, right, to making hair every single time, every single month. You could choose to go on dreadlocks and carry it for a period of time. It's because of course it's less expensive, right, to making hair every single time, every single month. You could choose to go on dreadlocks and carry it for a very long period of time. All you have to do is quarterly or monthly maintenance according to the strength of your pockets. So you could actually even decide to specialize on only dreadlocks. And trust me, you are never going to go hungry. I'm talking because I know, right? It's not just, I'm not just saying to attract you to go. No, this is pure fact. I've been opportune to, you know, interact with certain stylists in the Yaba markets recently. And I know the number of persons that walk into their studios every single day, you know, to refresh their dreadlocks. And trust me, that is cool money. And the work, the manpower is not even that. It's not

0: so stressful. 2 seconds, 3 seconds, 1 hour max, you're done and you pocket your money. Good money. So yeah, these are the things you consider before making this decision as a young person. You don't just, okay. Hello? Hello? Hello, good evening. Good evening, can you hear me?
1: I'm also here, I guess.
0: Hello?
1: You are speaking with Omotoye Adesi.
0: Okay, go ahead, welcome. So what's your take?
1: I am 9 years. You said that we should ask the question. If you ask the question, you are going to ask. So I'm ready for the question.
0: I'm trying to figure you out. Unfortunately, this is not K-Zone Dairy. I guess you're talking about K-Zone.
1: Question. You're going to ask. So I'm ready for the question.
0: I'm trying to figure you out. Unfortunately, this is not K-Zone Dairy. I guess you're talking about K-Zone. This is a different one. Okay. Thank you for calling. All right, yeah, thank you. Mix97.7 FM. The show is It's My Life. And yeah, we are trying to help a 25-year-old lady make an informed decision in 2026 between choosing hair making and baking. What should she go for? So far, so good. We are looking at her target buyers. We've looked at her pricing, branding. Packaging, what exactly is it? Do you think she can do differently to, you know, excel in whichever skill she chooses to go for? Okay. Let's check my WhatsApp here. So this message came from Augustine. Augustine said, good evening, it's my life crew. If I were to be the lady, I would go for hair making. This is because she is certain of never going hungry. I am an experienced hairdresser and I know what I am talking about. Okay, thank you so much, Augustine, for out. I would appreciate it if you would tell us this, that, and that to consider. You know, the reasons why she should choose hair making. All the same, thank you much. This other one here is coming from Blessing or Ogaro. Tell us this, that, and that to consider. You know, the reasons why she's hair making. All the same, thank you so much. This other one here is coming from Blessing or Ogaro. Blessing said, good evening, it's my life crew. If I were to be this late six, I would choose hair making. The hair is so versatile, and of course, she can some other things to hair making. Every single person can be, including my 2-year-old daughter. Ha. Okay, Blessing, thank you so much for reaching out. So, yeah, hair making, hedging, hairstylist, whatever you choose to call it, trust me, is a better option for you in 2026. Metro 97.7 FM, let's go back to the music, and when we come, we'll wrap it up. Don't go away. Spyro, who's your guy?

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1: Niin.
0: My name is...
1: Hello. Good evening. What's your name and where you're calling us from?
0: Akiva is from...
1: I'm struggling to hear you. Could you be more audible, please?
0: My name is Rafiba.
1: I'm sorry, I have to let you go. Oh, call back if you can. Metro 97.7 FM, the show is It's Smart. So far, so good. We are helping a 25-year-old take a career. Take a skill. Career skill. It's so good. We don't just say do this without considering sectors, putting one and two together to make it make so, yeah. Just like every single person who wrote us has said, don't just jump into bin because it seems to be the easy way out. Because we want something that you would venture into tomorrow and make some money. Yes. The M is to be financially independent at the long run, to be able to pay your bills without having to wait for Mr. A and Mr. B to, you know, lend you a hand. So yeah. The days I'm currently, I feel hair making is a better to baking. We asked you to look at your targets or your buyers. Of course, I feel when you get trendy making, I mean, a very good training in every area of hair making. Give it 6 months, 1 year. I know some persons who train up to 1 year, 6 months, 2 years, just to be sure that they are grounded in the skill. If you know, go same route, I believe you should be able to confidently say you are a good stylist. And trust me, by the time you set up something for yourself, you are definitely going to get patronage. You could start up by, you know, making one same route. I believe you should be able to confidently say you are a good stylist. And trust me, by the time you set up something

for yourself, you are definitely going to get tonnage. You could start up by, you know, making one or two persons their heads for free. Don't take a dime, don't charge nothing. See it as a sacrifice you have to make, you know, to yourself out there. And trust me, when these persons go out, hey who made your hair, trust me, the person is definitely going to come. Check out and make sure you do not overprice it. No, put it at a comfortable amount that, you know, it's not going to burden some to somebody who is trying to patronize you. Check out your branding, make it make sense, beat the crowd. Yeah, do something differently, stand out, you know, be different somehow. And then your packaging, even if you don't have what it takes to brand up, you could decide to do a little bit of packaging. It's less expensive, I believe. So yeah, just do something differently. In 2026, there are various options to making money. It's not so easy. I know it's not so easy, but it is doable. It is able. Yeah. And sincerely, we're wishing you the very best as you know, to hair making. Give it a try and trust me, it's definitely going to get better. Same time, same station, next 97.7 FM. This is me saying good night, and do have a beautiful night rest. Bye bye.

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That was Jovita on It's My Life. She's gonna be back next week for a fresh package. I want to believe you enjoyed every bit of that show.

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3: From before dawn till way after dusk, she's with me. 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She clarifies my days and suits my nights with friendly voices and great music. I call her the numero uno in my lifestyle needs. I call her Metro FM 97.7. And the beat goes on.

0: Yeah, beautiful old school jams just for your listening pleasure. We decided to do more music, less talk on Metro 97.7 FM, Lagos. You've been hanging out with Uche Igwe. I go by the Appalachian, the dark sound. Coming up very shortly from the network service, you'll be listening to the network news.
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1: 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I am Ove Kuje. The headlines. House of Representatives dissolve ad hoc committees. Federal government opens application for student venture capital grant. Plateau State government orders closure of primary and secondary schools. United Nations strengthens collaboration with stakeholders in tackling malnutrition. And the commentary is on raising false alarm and its impact on nation building. Remember, you can follow us on Instagram and X at Radio Nigeria HQ and on Facebook at facebook.com/Radio Nigeria Network. Now the news in detail. The House of Representatives has dissolved all its ad hoc committees, citing the expiration of the period allotted for their assignment. The directive was contained in a statement by the Clerk of the House, Sidi Ibrahim, on the instruction of the Speaker, Dr. Abbas Tajuddin. Mr. Ibrahim said the decision followed earlier directive urging all ad hoc committees to conclude their assignment and submit their reports in line with the standing orders and established practices of the House. According to the statement, only two ad hoc committees sought and obtained extensions in accordance with Order 18, Rule 5 of the standing orders. The 2 weeks extensions granted to the committees have since expired. The clerk also cited Order 18, Rule 11, Paragraph 5, which requires committees to submit their report within the time allotted to them. The dissolution took effect from Friday, 28th August 2026, and all activities being conducted in the name of the affected committees are to cease immediately. Mr. Ibrahim said chairmen of the dissolved committees were directed to submit all outstanding reports, working documents, records, and other materials relating to their assignment to the office of the clerk of the House for safekeeping. The Youth Wing of the Christian Association of Nigeria, YOWICAN, and the National Council of Muslims Youth Organization, NACOMYO, have signed a peace accord ahead of the 2027 general election. At the event in Abuja held as part of the 2026 National Christian Youth Security Summit, the national chairman of the YOWICAN, Venerable Ademola Arowolo, urged youth to reject political violence and refuse attempts to use them for electoral thuggery. He also encouraged young Nigerians to take advantage of government initiatives on entrepreneurship, job creation and empowerment, rather than allow themselves to be recruited for act of violence. The national president of National Council of Muslim Youth Organization, Sani Suleiman Megoro, warned that allowing negative rhetoric and divisive narratives to create hostility between Christian and Muslims will only serve the interest of those seeking to destabilize the country. He said the large number of peace-loving Nigerians constituted a strong force than the few individuals promoting violence and division. Representing the Minister of Defense, the Special Advisor on Security and Intelligence, Musa Likita, advised young youth to support security agencies by providing credible information on threat within their communities. The theme of the event is Empowered for Leadership, Service and Nation Building.
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1: The federal government has opened applications for the second cohort of its student venture capital grants, offering up to 50 million naira each to 50 outstanding student-led ventures across the country. The National Coordinator, Special Program Operations and Implementation Unit, Federal Minister of Education, Mr. Adebayo Onibanjo, stated this at a news briefing in Abuja. He said the initiative, also known as the Next Moonshot Initiative, will provide core equity-free funding to student entrepreneurs with science, technology, engineering, and mathematics STEM-based business ideas. Mr. Onibanjo said the application portal had been opened and will close this month.
6: For Core 2, we are looking for quality applications from student innovators across Nigeria, from which 50 outstanding ventures will ultimately be selected. Like our Core 1, which happened last year, successful applicants will be eligible to receive up to 50 million naira equity-free grant from the Federal Republic of Nigeria to develop and scale their businesses.
1: He explained that the grant was designed to help student entrepreneurs develop and scale their businesses without surrendering their equity or ownership. Mr. Onibanjo said submitted applications will undergo an artificial intelligence assisted screening, followed by assessment by 10 human evaluators, while those shortlisted will deliver virtual presentation and finalists will attend a three-day boot camp.
6: What many of them lack is the opportunity and capital to take these ideas. Student Venture is one of the ways the Federal Ministry of Education, under the leadership of the Honorable Minister of Education, Dr. Moruf Tunji Alausa, CON, is translating the vision of President Bola Ahmed Tinubu into practical opportunities for young Nigerians. It forms part of the Ministry's broader Nigerian Education Sector Renewal Initiative, NESRI. NESRI focuses on STEM, technical and vocational education and training, out-of-school children, and Almajiri education, data and digitalization, girl-child education, and education quality and assurance.
1: Mr. Onibanjo encouraged eligible student innovators in health, agriculture, education, technology, energy, logistics, and e-commerce to apply before the deadline. There is an urgent need to streamline and regulate the operations of fintech companies in Nigeria and subject them to effective oversight to curb excesses and protect consumers. An economist and chief executive officer of the Center for the Promotion of Private Enterprise, Dr. Muda Yusuf, made the call on Radio Link, a Radio Nigeria audience participatory program, which focused on the topic digital lending and debt collection protecting borrowers' rights in Nigeria. According to Dr. Yusuf, while the emergence of fintech industry had helped to bridge significant gaps in Nigeria's financial sector, it has also created peculiar challenges, largely due to inadequate regulatory oversight.
7: The arrival of the fintech has filled some significant gaps in our financial sector. But it